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6: 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You kept going outside.
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6: 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We going to Lolly's.
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8: Lolly's on 3rd is now serving brunch Saturday and Sunday, 12 noon to 5 p.m. 1213 3rd Avenue South in Myrtle Beach, South Carolina. Facebook says it's the battery. Your neighbor says it's the starter. 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

0: I ain't never told you, I'm gonna look in your eye and tell you, thank you, dog.
1: Man, hey, that's real, man. 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I taught that. I was taught that. Eyes never lie, man.
0: Real
1: Unless
0: deal.
1: They look to the left.
0: Uh-oh. What? Which way did they look?
1: Man, straight ahead, dog. You already know what it is, man. 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Back at you both ways, man. You feel me?
0: It's the Best Friend Friday. Phone lines are open. 844-426-POTC. DJ Hershey is putting it on each and every Friday. You don't never get tired of doing this, do you?
1: Never, man. I can do it in my sleep, man. For real, man.
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0: Shout out to Dallas, DFW, State Fair Classic Weekend. Mm-hmm.
1: Shout out to Cincinnati, my uncle, Dr. Odell Owens, who has a documentary on PBS.
0: No, missus.
1: Yes,
0: this premiered. The one with the corner.
1: Yes. It premiered last night, so if y'all want to go check it out, go to PBS.com and search Be the Change, the Dr. Odell Owens story.
0: Brother Odell.
1: I know that.
0: Odell Owens. That's on PBS. Congratulations to the bloodline.
1: Y'all know that's right. He has done some great things, so it's dope to see my uncle's story, you know, play out.
0: Man, if y'all don't know, DJ Mrs. got a degree, and she was going to be a coroner.
1: Yeah, that was going to be a county coroner.
0: Ended up here with me.
1: Shody, holla.
0: She know I needed somebody with an education beside me, bro. Boy, can't even identify koala day. But I can identify them Falcons won last night.
1: Oh!
0: Man, them Dirty Birds won.
1: Man, they tore. They got to keep that same energy at home, though.
0: It's all good. The next one is going to be a big stage, Monday Night Football. So that's the time you see the Falcons again. That is the Aints game.
1: Okay.
0: And it's the Aints game for sure. Shout out to Kevin Cruz, man. He called me yesterday talking about his cheese heads. I texted a couple of my Green Bay Packers friends, buddies.
1: Mm-hmm.
0: They had their merch on, told them rise up. They ain't believe me.
1: Rise up.
0: Everything rose up except for my prize picks.
1: Oh. You got to figure that out.
0: I do. I need some help. So if you got a strip, man, send it to me, twin. For sure. We can, you know what I'm saying? I'll break you off. I'll give you a finder's fee.
1: Make it enough.
0: Cleveland, Ohio, get ready. DJ Mrs. is celebrating her birthday next month, and mm-hmm. we're having a birthday party live on the radio for DJ Mrs. It's a surprise birthday party, so don't tell nobody.
1: It's a surprise.
0: Yeah, close your ears.
1: Okay.
0: So, yeah, it's going to be on a Taco Tuesday, y'all. October 6th, if you in Cleveland, Ohio, celebrating DJ Mrs.'s birthday.
1: Mm-hmm.
0: And when she walk in, she's going to be surprised. So I need everybody out there. All right, unplug your ears.
1: Okay.
0: So, yeah, postedonthecorner.com is the website. 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We got more of these back-to-back bankers on deck.
1: You posted on the corner.
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a mother presser. A mother presser. It just take a little time. Had to come and shed it dying. Nothing more, nothing less. Teaching kind like a professor. I am healthy, I am wealthy. I'm a mother dying. If it's for me, then it for me. What I tell them all the time. If you walk up by my life, I just take it as a sign. Three finger to the sky. Told them read between the lines. Getting fatter. Yeah. Storm again, flatter. Yeah. Don't give a if you can't see it, it don't need me. I don't chase side track. I'm the one to be exact. Face card don't decline, and my body still snaps. You know I'm telling.

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1: When I think about this No Limit Cash Money tour, man, it feels like two black-owned empires celebrating survival.
2: Yeah.
1: Is that what this tour represents?
2: Nah, it definitely is, man, because any side, we all could not be here. That's how real it was. You know, when you see my story, you see my movie.
3: I was wondering if you had a date yet, because I saw your son Hersey said he's playing you the older.
2: Not yet. He's still trying to figure it out.
3: Oh, he's still auditioning.
2: We don't just get nobody nothing, but you gotta work for it. So I told him if he get the role in Snoop movie to play me, then it's all good. You know what I'm saying?
3: Okay, because you could kind of see it a little bit.
2: Because, too, for me, this generation, I really want them to understand hard work and preparation.
4: That's all my
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2: 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I still can taste those lamb chops from last night.
3: 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I know you was hooked once we saw all the different flavors they have.
2: 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And you started giving life advice and talking to everybody. I couldn't keep up with you. You kept going outside.
3: I didn't want to leave. The DJ had everybody singing. He knew how to rock the party.
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3: 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We about to have a good time. Are you coming?
2: 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We going to Lolly's.
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1: One, two.

0: Hi, this is Michelle. I did just wanted to tell you guys that about 3 months ago, I did lose my car. It was in a wreck or whatever. But I'm just trying to raise $200 so I can get another rental car so I can just get back out here and get back to working.
1: But I'm telling you right now, to me personally, that story worth about $20.
2: That's all she needs. She needs $200. So both people get $20 CBI.
1: I know.
0: My Cash App is Love, L-O-V-E, Michelle.
1: Yeah, I keep thinking about the singer.
2: Well, thank you, Mama.
0: Something yes, that's in my heart. Y'all want me to
1: sing? Yes, I do. Actually, I do for $200. I actually do want a little tune. I do. I would love it. Yes, I would, actually.
0: Where are my skimming at?
1: Hey.
0: Oh my goodness.
1: Let's go.
2: All right, Michelle.
1: All right, Michelle.
2: I was going to give you 20 until you started singing. Now I'm going to give you 19.
0: Oh my gosh, stop playing with me.
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went triple dipper. 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
1: 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Hey, have you ever thought about when stuff like the BET Awards and the Grammys happen? People like Chief Keef and NBA Youngboy, like, don't get no recognition in that. And Data of Michael Jackson in their own way, especially NBA Youngboy.
2: Boosie.
1: Yup. Especially Boosie. Boosie need a little icon award.
2: Yeah, man. 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
1: Who?
2: 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You're right, Megan Thee Stallion.
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0: We're kicking it with Master P. Charlamagne?
1: When I think about this No Limit Cash Money tour, man, it feels like two black-owned empires celebrating survival.
2: Yeah.
1: Is that what this tour represents?
2: Nah, it definitely is, man, because any side, we all could not be here. That's how real it was. You know, when you see my story, see my movie.
3: I was wondering if you had a date yet, because I saw your son Hersey said he's playing you the older.
2: Not yet. He's still trying to figure it out.
3: Oh, he's still auditioning.
2: We don't just get nobody nothing, but you gotta work for it. So I told him if he get the role in Snoop movie to play me, then it's all good. You know what I'm saying?
3: Okay, because you could kind of see it a little bit. Because, too,
2: like for me, this generation, I really want them to understand hard work and preparation. All my kids.
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2: How you love that. 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
2: Ricky Rosé. Big X the plug. We living large on this side. Set in stone.
0: Maybach music. Huh.

0: Hey, this is Michelle. I did just wanted to tell you guys that about 3 months ago, I did lose my car. It was in a wreck or whatever. But I'm just trying to raise $200 so I can get another rental car so I can just get back out here and get back to working.
1: But I'm telling you right now, to me personally, that story worth about $20.
2: That's all she needs. She needs $200.
1: I know,
2: so both people get $20 CBI.
1: I know.
0: My Cash App is Love, L-O-V-E, Michelle.
1: Yeah, I keep thinking about the singer.
2: Well, thank you, Mama.
0: Yes, that's me. Y'all want me to sing?
1: No. Yes, I do. Actually, I do for $200. I actually do want a little tune. I do. I would love it. Yes, I would, actually.
0: Where are my skimming at?
1: Hey.
0: Spinning that money fast.
1: Hey.
2: Oh, my goodness.
1: Let's go.
2: All right, Michelle.
1: All right, Michelle.
2: I was going to give you 20 until you started singing. Now I'm going to give you 19.
0: Oh, my God. Stop playing with me.
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11: 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Good morning. This is a News 13 Network weather update. I'm meteorologist Krista Chang. Today, temperatures are starting cool in the 50s. By the afternoon, temperatures will warm up into the upper 70s with a chance for some isolated lower 80s. Lots of sunshine expected for today and throughout your weekend, staying dry as we head into the start of your next work week. 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
7: 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I'm Night Train. And as always, joined by the City of Myrtle Beach's Meredith Denary. Meredith, how are you this fine day?
8: I'm great. Night Train, I know you're great, too, because we're loving this weather. It's been, we're recording this on a Thursday. We've had a lot of rain. I'm in the office. I've got a little sweater on. I got my pumpkin candle going.
7: This is what life is meant to be like to me. I mean, it's just...
8: Minus the part about neither of us are on our couch enjoying a little
7: that's
8: maybe a movie or football.
7: Yes, yes. I mean, if I was at Night Train Manor right now on the couch, perfect day. But yes, it's about time because, and I, you know, I will probably say this every year, but it seemed to me like this summer was a bit much, heat-wise. I don't know. I wonder if that's the new norm. I wonder if that is the new norm.
8: It was toasty. I felt like our pool season didn't, I mean, granted, I have a 1 and 3 year old, but our pool season didn't last very long. Like, we got over the pool pretty quickly. By the end of July, we're like, oh, we're done.
7: Yeah. It's hot.
8: It was just too hot. Mm-hmm.
7: Yeah, it is too hot.
8: But it's okay. Still happy to live here. We live in a beautiful place.
7: All right. So there's some big things coming up. Where are we at right now with the surf park? Because I think that's next level type of an attraction there. I do.
8: It is. It is a really big deal. And, you know, one of the things, we're going to go over some things that happened at this week's city council meeting on Tuesday. And this was a really big deal. It wasn't covered in the media as much as you would have thought. I don't know if they totally understood how big of a deal it was. But anyways, our team covered it, and it's been really popular on our social media pages. So city council has agreed to an up to $20 million incentive agreement to go towards this project. It is a wave guard. It's been known as the surf park. This project's probably been in the works about 10 years or so. People have heard it in the news before over the years. The developers changed, the project name changed. There were some other changes. The location, proposed location changed. It went from surf park to wave garden. Anyways, we won't get too much in the minutia. But now the location is the corner of 17 Bypass and 21st Avenue. So if you've been here long enough, it's where the former Palace Theater was that got destroyed in Hurricane Matthew, right next to Broadway at the beach.
7: Mm-hmm. And
8: City Council approved that incentive agreement, and the private investment is $150 million. So altogether, this is a $170 million development coming to the City of Myrtle Beach. Includes a nice hotel, one of the more elevated hotels that will be on the property, retail space, restaurants, shopping, I mean, the whole shebang. There's opportunities here as well for the community to come in. You know, part of the conversation at City Council has been, okay, well, how can we also plug this in for public benefit? You know, is it having surfing lessons with our rec department? Different things like that. What opportunities can we offer to the children of Myrtle Beach? So it's a really awesome investment. They're all over the world. I think this one, once built, will be the biggest one in America. So, wave garden.
7: Let me ask you this question. Let me be negative here for a minute, okay? All right, you ready for this?
8: Bring it on.
7: I'm going to be negative. So you mean to tell me that the city is going to spend $20.8 million? Is that correct on this? Is that the number?
8: Up to $20 million, more.
7: Okay, so up to $20 million. And the reason I'm bringing this up, because I've seen some negativity out there. That's nowhere near up front, first of all. Certain criteria has to be made, second of all. And it seems to me like, in a fairly short amount of time, the tax revenue would easily make up for that number, right?
8: Yeah, that doesn't sound negative to
7: me. I know, but I'm just trying to say, so, okay, let me be negative. Why are we spending $20 million on a surf park? What am I getting out of it? Why are you spending my tax dollars on that?
8: Because it's a domino effect, Night Train. We've talked about that before. Myrtle Beach needs its next big thing. It needs the refresher, and this is it. This is something that will, in addition to the beach we already have, put the city on the map. This is nowhere else in the southeast of America, and it's something new and different, and it also brings, you know, And it's an elevated product in itself. And, you know, once you start building things like this, we go back to the domino effect. It spurs other growth, whether it's commercial, residential. It spurs investment in your own properties. It spurs lots of things. It spurs more nice development. And so this elevated product is going to be a great addition to the city of Myrtle Beach, and it's going to be something that we have that 99% of our competitors do not. There is one in Virginia Beach. It's a different setting. It's a different product. It's smaller. It is not the same. And of course, they're more north than us. So you hit the nail on the head with some other things. I didn't want to talk for 5 minutes without taking a breath and chit-chatting with you. But the city's money is the last money in. No money will be given up front. No city money will be given until at least 80% of the project is complete, and $125 million of private investment is already spent on the project. So we are quite literally the last money in. And if you want to read this agreement, we've linked it in the news release that's on our social media pages. It's also on our website under the council documents page, and you can read the entire agreement. There are protections in place. If it should fail within 5 years, we get a certain amount of our money back. So there are protections in place, but sometimes you know they say you gotta spend money to make money.
3: Mm-hmm.
8: We are spending money on this, but the long term payoff I think is more, and it's some things that money can't buy. The investors did pay for a third party firm to do economic impact analysis before anyone decided to invest in this. So, you know, it helped them make their decision on investment as well.
7: Sure.
8: And with us being Myrtle Beach, they're guessing 364,000 annual visitors, $58 million annual on-site spending, over $12 million in additional off-site spending, almost 45,000 occupied hotel room nights just for the Wave Park, and then they're estimating over $3 million in annual city revenue back to the city of Myrtle Beach. So we'll eventually make that money back, and we hope that this will help spur further growth for our local businesses and you know, our families. We're investing in the families of Myrtle Beach, too.
7: So, and you said, was it 300 and some odd thousand people attending? That's their initial thought. Is that correct? Because I got a question here, but is that the number 300?
8: Yeah, 364,000 people.
7: Okay. So of that 364,000 people, have they done anything to go? Because this would fascinate me. Yes, if the people are, they usually come to Myrtle Beach, would go to that. There's going to be that. Are there anything in that study that talks about how many new people would be coming to our area because of that? Did they do that?
8: The majority of those, I think it is new. There's a mix of new, a mix of consistent people that come here, plus people that already live here.
7: Okay.
8: That was a part of, you know, I can't go too much into this, but, you know, we had executive sessions on this. But something that is now public that they have talked about is people travel for this product.
7: Mm-hmm.
8: So you are going to get people that have never been to Myrtle Beach before that will come here for this to experience this type of attraction that you really can't find elsewhere in the United States, only a handful of places. So,
7: okay. All right.
8: Again, it's really exciting. I'll cover a few of the high points too. So the hotel would be a 150-room hotel. Minimum 20,000 square feet of food, beverage, retail uses. The Wave Garden itself is going to be a minimum of 5.5 acres. So that's a Wave Garden surf lagoon, which will be really cool. It's a great spot. Of course, we'll also help give everything around it a boost. We heard from Mark Lazarus as well, who represented a lot of businesses in the area. They were totally for this. Of course, you know, Broadway at the Beach is right there. So it's in a good spot that currently is a little bit of an eyesore, and you don't want
7: it to be like that for long.
8: It's been like that for 10 years.
7: Yeah.
8: So this will put something there.
7: Well, yeah, I wonder how many people have driven by that and go, well, man, that'd be a nice place for something. Well, there was something there at one point. That is, and you know what? I think a key to this one is the one thing I really do like about this is the proposed location. That it's not going to get more visible than at the corner of 17 and 21st right there. It's not.
8: So, right. It makes sense. And it'll be certainly, you know, aesthetically appealing. So it certainly makes sense to be there. It is, you know, a $150 million private investment. One of the news stations gave me a mini heart attack and said that the city was investing $170 million. And that is not true. If you heard that before they corrected it, that is not true. The city is investing up to $20 million. It is $150 million of private investment.
7: All right, move on to, and I got more of this story. I heard some more of this story. But so where are we at with Rockfest?
8: So Rockfest is essentially was given the blessing of City Council and is headed to Special Events Committee, where I believe that it will, you know, get the green light forward to happen. They're still figuring out a few things that were talked about in the City Council meeting on Tuesday. But at this point, you know, City Council has expressed that they do want Rockfest to happen. City staff does as well. And so we're going to work to make it happen.
7: I still think, and I, to my knowledge, the people that I've talked to, there's still no answer on this. Because, I mean, there's different genres of rock. And I'm just... to me, that matters. To me, that matters because different genres bring different people. So, is there a timeline that you've heard when we might know what angle they would be looking at?
8: Well, now they officially have the go-ahead. I think they will get the green light from Special Events Committee now that it's gone to City Council. I don't know who they have. And at this point, you know, I don't know that they've... they probably are definitely touching base with artists, mm-hmm. but they have dates set in stone now, that April 30th to May 2nd, 2027, so they can really begin booking people.
7: Yeah.
8: It may end up being a mix. You know, you may get a little bit of everybody.
7: Okay. All right.
8: That is actually one of my questions as well, and I don't know if you've heard of Amy Lee before, but she's within the CCMF Rockfest camp, and I'm going to be giving her a call this week to ask her more about that. But the jury may still be out for them as well because, you know, they're booking artists right now. And as you said, there's many different types of rock.
7: Yeah.
8: And they might want to get something that appeals to a little bit of everybody.
7: Because like I say, I mean, it's just, you know, different genres brings different, you know what I'm saying. And yes, I know Amy very well.
8: And this Rock Fest will start smaller. It's going to be on the Pavilion lot, just like CCMF is. And of course, city staff is very familiar with, you know, how to run a festival on that site. That's one of the reasons we wanted it on that site, because we've been doing this. We'll be in our 11th year this year at CCMF, and Rockfest will begin much smaller than where CCMF is now. So for those that don't know, the reason Rockfest was originally told no in August was because it was just too much strain on city staff, specifically our police department, and they were able to find ways to lessen that strain on city staff. And some of that was discussed Tuesday was looking at ways to outsource some of the security or public works needs within the festival site, like other festivals do at other cities. And really the only city need is around the festival, and that's where you have the increased presence, but it helps lessen that strain all around. So they're exploring ways right now to outsource that within the festival.
7: So you're saying the festival would actually pay for something? Is that what you're trying to tell me there? Other than the artist, I mean, because there's a lot of in-kind services there. I'm not trying to be devil's advocate here, but I'm being honest. There's a lot of in-kind services that festival gets. You know,
8: the City of Myrtle Beach employees, we do a lot, and I'm speaking for everybody, whether it's police, fire, public works, our parks guys. I mean, a lot. And as it stands on its own, we have over 200 special events a year already.
7: Mm-hmm.
8: So they do a lot of things. There's a lot of weekend work there, too, as well. There's a lot of evening work. So, you know, our employees are strained, and there's only so many of us, and specifically those types of employees, to go around.
7: That's right.
8: So there really is some puzzling there, figuring out the puzzle, so to speak, to make it work. But it did come back to the drawing board because we did listen to the residents. We listened to the businesses. There was an outcry of support. And thinking a little outside the box, for those that just wanted the festival or didn't want the festival, you know, this, you have your t-shirt companies that come in as vendors and make money from the t-shirts, your porta pot people, your any type of vendor, your food vendors that also make money on this. So it was a big deal to them as well. So we really did hear that outcry. We worked with the organizers to find a way to make it work. And so it does look like Rockfest will be happening April 30th to May 2nd, 2027. Mm-hmm. And we also talked about capping it. Josh Brueger, our assistant city manager, talked about capping it at 18,000 people. So we'll see.
7: That's an interesting take. That's interesting. That's interesting.
8: Yes.
7: Okay. And laws in the state of South Carolina, as far as being able to annex anything, are so antiquated. So how did you get four properties annexed? How did that happen?
8: You're right. Those types of things are weird, especially how we have the donut holes of like Horry County, for example,
7: yeah.
8: within the city of Myrtle Beach, city limits. It's all so weird. But so something that hasn't really gotten a lot of media coverage was we were able to annex four properties into the city of Myrtle Beach at the city council meeting. I mean, it was, you know, wasn't a huge deal. We just made it happen. But that was important to note because it is a step forward in our future new Fire Station 1 and also the future Coast RTA complex that will be right there off of Grissom Parkway near Mr. Joe White. So again, another very nice development that is on the books to be happening there. And, you know, we'll elevate that area of the city as well. It'll look really nice and also provide a better operational complex for our first responders.
7: Celebrating Jack Thompson, 90th. Big 90th.
8: Yes, turned 90 years old on Monday. So we've honored him before at City Council. I was there for that one, his 86th birthday, and we had proclaimed his birthday September 21st as Jack Thompson Day in the city of Myrtle Beach. Most people know Jack. For those that don't, he was 90 years old. He's been here a long time, and he came here when he was like in his late teens, maybe 20 years old, and he has
7: never left.
8: Photos of the city of Myrtle Beach for that long. So, yeah, never left. And so he is kind of like our unofficial historian because he was archiving what Myrtle Beach looked like at that time, and nobody else really was. So we have a lot of our historical photos from him. He's very much well known around town, and he was able to make it to our meeting to get that proclamation for his birthday.
7: All right, what about a jazz festival? Let's talk about that.
8: Yes, Jazz Festival, another great festival in Myrtle Beach, is going on October 16th through 18th this year. So put that in your calendar. It's their 10th anniversary.
7: Mm-hmm.
8: And it started on Carver Street, and they did move it to the old mall site. And again, something else that the community looks forward to. And those organizers came to our council meeting to get this proclamation and just remind everyone that the festival is going on, and thank the city for their support on that one as well.
7: They wanted to keep it on Carver Street, but it just got too daggone successful, you know?
8: Mm-hmm.
7: It's just
8: things that they had to move it.
7: Yeah.
8: And it helped with the neighborhood too, because when you had it in the neighborhood like that, there started to be parking issues with the residents there, people blocking driveways, little things like that.
7: Fire Safety Month, we're in that. Is that, yeah, so let's touch on that.
8: We are almost there.
7: Okay, that's October, right?
8: But every month should be Fire Safety
7: Month.
8: Well,
7: yeah.
8: Right?
7: So, yeah.
8: That's right. Officially, October 2026 is Fire Safety Month, and the Myrtle Beach Fire Department has different events that month, and they raise awareness as well on their social media. When we change the clocks back, which is coming up, when is fall back? It should be coming up.
7: It's just after Halloween. It's like first part.
8: Okay, I was going to say probably in October sometime, but
7: yeah.
8: That's always a good reminder to change the batteries in your smoke alarms. And, you know, our Myrtle Beach Fire Department really embodies that first in service motto that we have here at the city of Myrtle Beach. If you live in city limits and you need to double check that your smoke alarms work, or if you need them installed, you can give them a call. Don't call 911. Look up the phone number for your local, for the fire station closest to you, and they'll come and double check that your smoke alarms are working. They also take part in events, smoke alarm blitzes with the American Red Cross, to install fire alarms and ensure that they're working in some of our neighborhoods, and they do that every year. So they do a lot of things to help keep our community safe. It'll be too late by the time people hear this, but even today they're doing a car seat safety check event for people who have car seats.
7: Let me tell you something. I think I could read hieroglyphics better than I could figure out instructions on today's children's car seats. I'm just being honest with you. My God.
8: I think they're easier than they used to be because I was intimidated. I honestly finally installed one of my kids' car seats a month ago, and I'm a little ashamed to admit that. But it was way easier than I thought it was. I just thought I was going to do it wrong.
7: There is a peer pressure thing about that. There's a little bit. It's like, I thought I had it right, but do I? You know?
8: Yeah. 100%. And that's not something you want to second guess.
7: No. Next thing you know, your kid's flailing across the vehicle. Oh, I don't guess I had it right.
8: Okay. Oh, gosh. I can't even think about that. But I do have a funny story. So when I was bringing the kids to visit my parents needed a car seat. So that was actually for the first time. And my dad, he wasn't totally sure. He didn't trust himself.
7: Yeah.
8: I said, just take it by the fire department. They'll double check it for you. So we did, you know, this is in Louisville,
7: yeah.
8: And the firefighter comes out and just looks at him like he's completely lost it. He's like, we don't do that. My dad said he was so embarrassed, but I thought this was like a universal thing.
7: Meredith, I'm today's years old not knowing that that was universal. I thought it was myself. I did.
8: Yeah. No, he thought I set him up on that one. He was like, you got me. I was like, no, Dad, I didn't do that to you. We have a great fire department here in Myrtle Beach. Better than the others.
7: All right. What are we touching on Bill Jackson? What are we talking about?
8: And Bill Jackson. So we had his sons come in, Judd and Nick Jackson. They run John's Beach Service, which is one of our beach franchises here in Myrtle Beach, the lifeguard services. He owned John's Beach Service, operated it for many, many years, was well known with the Beach Advisory Committee. He passed away a few months ago. Mm-hmm. So we wanted to do something nice for him and his family and also those that worked with him. That's a lot of our beach services, our beach patrol, our ocean rescue. Those guys were there. So we honored him at our city council meeting as well.
7: You know, when you were off those 17 weeks, or you're here recently, and Patrick was filling in, we discussed
8: at a conference.
7: Yeah, we discussed the Guns and Hoses softball the tournament, and he didn't quite understand this until I had to lay it out for him, how it's unfair for the Highway Patrol, the State Highway Patrol, because they will bring in troopers from all across the state. And it was just like his mind was blown. He's like, do they really do that? I was like, my God, yes, they do that. But anyway.
8: Yes, and they win like every year.
7: Yeah.
8: They recruit statewide. It's crazy.
7: Yeah. So,
8: but you know what? I'm not a believer in complaining on that. I think our guys just got to work harder. We got to make it a year-round thing. They got to train harder.
7: I'm sorry, Coach. Why even bring that up there, Coach Denary? Are you going to get out there and get in their face, Meredith? You need to
8: get
7: do
8: in the
7: better.
8: Room. Start doing some reps. No, well, we'll see what happens this Saturday. The Guns and Hoses Charity Softball Tournament begins at 9 a.m. Pelicans Ballpark. Don't miss it. They are doing something that I think is different this year. They've unfortunately not been very lucky when it comes to weather.
7: That's right.
8: I think this is the first time they've been able to have this in like 3 years because of the weather. But it looks like they will be lucky this weekend because the weather looks spectacular. So go out there if you can. Pelicans Ballpark in Myrtle Beach. Gates open at 9 a.m. The Myrtle Beach teams, so let me back up actually a second. So you have Horry County Fire Rescue, Horry County Police. They have them playing each other in the first round. So any municipality where they have fire and police from that same municipality, they have them playing each other in the first round. So we have Myrtle Beach Fire, Myrtle Beach Police facing off at 1:45.
7: Ooh.
8: So that's probably going to be the game to watch.
7: I'll probably end up getting speeding tickets every day this week, but I think if I had to put money on it, I would probably go fire department. I really would.
8: Oh, yeah?
7: Yeah, I think I would.
8: I think I would, too.
7: Okay. You're going to be getting a speeding ticket.
8: We're going to find out.
7: Yeah.
8: So, 1:45 this Saturday, and that will be the last of the first round games, and then it's just bracket style to get to the winner. So, hopefully, we have a Myrtle Beach winner this year, whether it's police or fire. But, anyways, all for a good cause, Project Lifesaver. For those that don't know, it benefits SOS Cares, Project Lifesaver, and they are tracking bands that you can put on those who are prone to wander. So, whether it's someone with Alzheimer's, a child with autism, anyone, that's what this benefits. And it's very helpful. You know, you have those bands on, they're working, and first responders are trained to track those to find your missing loved one.
7: All right. Don't forget about the track and field. Is that this Saturday? Is that the Melissa?
8: This Saturday. Yep. It's here. It's September 26th. I honestly can't believe it. Melissa Jefferson's going to be in town. So that's super exciting. Our sports tourism department does a great job with getting her to come back. This is the fourth or fifth year she's come back to do this. They're almost full with 150 kids. Probably by the time people hear this registration, it might be too late. They were almost there to that 150 mark. But anyways, just letting people know Melissa Jefferson's in town, and she's going to host that track and field clinic with the kids of the Myrtle Beach area, and just giving her kudos for coming home for the kids.
7: This is I actually met with the powers that be yesterday at Market Common, and we talked about some different ideas for them going forward, but this was a rescheduled event, but I was like, it's not a bad idea to maybe if you want to do these on Sundays and have a Sunday fun day. So there's music this Sunday at Market Common.
8: Yeah, and not just anybody. Julio and the Saltines.
7: Oh, my God. Well, yeah, he honestly, if you've ran into him, right, I swear to God, I think he thinks he's the artist and will sign autographs. I really do sometimes. I do. Just saying.
8: Well, he's very well known. We know Julio and the Saltines. So, yeah, you're right. They rescheduled it because President Trump was coming into town and traffic was going to be a nightmare.
7: Oh, God,
8: so,
7: yes.
8: This is rescheduled. This was Sunday Fun Day, this Sunday, the 27th, from 6 to 8 at Valor Memorial Garden in the Market Common. It's a free event. They'll have food, drinks there for purchase. They do have a clear bag policy, so I want to put that out there because, you know, ladies, just make sure you go ahead and get your clear bags if you need one, if you don't have one already, and gates open at 5.
7: You know, but that's something – that's just today. I mean, I think people were kind
8: universal.
7: Of – yeah, I think people are prepared for that nowadays. Coming up, some nights. National Night Out is coming up. That's – good God, that's this coming Tuesday, isn't it?
8: Yes, that's also here already. So mark your calendars. Come to National Night Out. It is a super fun event. It's this Tuesday, September 29th, 5 to 7:30 in the evening at the Myrtle Beach Convention Center. And for those that are listening that have little ones, our police, fire, public works, our mobile library, they all come out. They bring some of their big vehicles that the kiddos can explore, or if you're an adult and you like to see them too, and you can talk to whoever employee about the vehicle and how it works and how their job works, you're welcome to do that as well. It's just a total community event. Sometimes the police also bring one or two of their canines. They have little fun goodies for everybody. We have vendors. We have food. Our neighborhoods that participate in Neighborhood Watch every month also have, they're having a crock pot cook-off, so you can try their different crock pot meals, and then you vote for your favorite, and we award first, second, third place. You'll get to meet city council members that come there, city leaders, and new this year, our brand new police chief, Fred Chambers, will also be there. So I know that there's been a lot of talk on social media about getting to meet him at this event. He's a popular guy.
7: Well, no, events like this, I think it's probably, it's like so in his wheelhouse that, yeah, it'll be good. I think it'll be good. Mm-hmm. Let's see, music being on. Good God. Next week, next Thursday is October the 1st, isn't it?
8: Yes, it is. I can't believe it. September happened in the blink of an eye, but yeah. October 2nd, on the subject of Chief Chambers.

0: The first one's Friday, October 2nd. And we've talked about this before. You know, lacrosse isn't super popular in South Carolina, but it's growing. So if you have a child, it can be girl or boy, starting at age 6 through 12, they are invited to come take part in the Dune Warriors Lacrosse Fall Clinic to learn about the sport of lacrosse. And no experience is necessary. It's $15 for city residents, $30 for non-city residents. You do need to register. So we have this in the city events list. It's also on the Parks, Recreation, Sports, Tourism website and Facebook pages. But just a great program. We have great recreation leaders that are in charge of this, and it's a good way to get introduced to the sport.
1: And since we were touching on it, that next week is October already on Friday or Thursday, but Friday the 2nd, Fright Nights begin on Ocean Boulevard. Right. That's hard to believe.
0: On October 2nd, Fright Nights kick off in Myrtle Beach on Ocean Boulevard. So they're every Friday through Sunday, and they go through November 1st, and they're in Plyler Park. They're down Ocean Boulevard. It's an outdoor celebration, so if it rains, that kind of changes things, but they'll have live music. They have various Halloween characters, zombies, fire performances, balloon artists, laser shows, carnival games, all kinds of stuff. Costumes, of course, are welcome. You don't have to have one, but it just gets you in the Halloween mood. And they also have foam parties on Sunday. So we have the whole list of entertainment that you can expect on the city events list. It's under the visitors tab of our website, cityofmyrtlebeach.com. And we'll also be posting this on our social media pages.
1: And I want to get to this briefly, but I do want to get to what playground is closing at Grand Park? Are closing.
0: So in Grand Park, if you cross the bridge and go over to where Savannah's playground is,
1: yes,
0: there's a very small park right next to it. I've actually mapped it out. It's like 200 steps away. We did a video on it.
1: Okay.
0: And the main slide equipment has actually been roped off for quite some time now. And they're going to go ahead and just close that park because the equipment is broken and old, so it's a liability. But it's right next to Savannah's playground. We do recognize that people like to bring the younger children there when Savannah's was super busy.
1: Mm-hmm.
0: So we're trying to find something to put there if we put something back there. But for right now, the playground will just be closed.
1: All right. For Meredith Denary, I am Night Train. Thank you so much. Maybe you've been listening on the City of Myrtle Beach's podcast or your favorite Cumulus radio station. Thank you. You have been listening to Myrtle Beach Focus.

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Myrtle Beach, Lawrence, Georgetown, Atlantic Beach, Pauley's Island, Andrews, North Myrtle Beach, Merle's Inlet, and Socastee. 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It's the world's most dangerous morning show, The Breakfast Club, in the morning, only on 98.5 KISS FM.

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1: 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Hey, have you ever thought about when stuff like the BET Awards and the Grammys happen? People like Chief Keef and NBA YoungBoy like don't get no recognition Love. In that. And Data of Michael Jackson in their own way, especially NBA YoungBoy.
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2: 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You're right, Megan Thee Stallion.
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nation. Fake intimidation. Take a minute, take a deep breath, have a little bit of patience. Drizzy, you amazing, you the inspiration. You set the bar for the next generation. You Neo in the Matrix, these just Nemo in the ocean. Small fish making kids feel emotion. Using you for promotion, true words have never been spoken. Wanna see written me on a t-shirt like I'm Hulk Hogan. I appreciate the fans rocking with me, this is really just a small token. Really with a vision.

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1: When I think about this No Limit Cash Money tour, man, it feels like two black-owned empires celebrating survival.
2: Yeah.
1: Is that what this tour represents?
2: Nah, it definitely is, man, because any side, we all could not be here. That's how real it was. You know, when you see my story, see my movie.
3: I was wondering if you had a date yet, because I saw it, and I saw your son Hersey said he's playing you the older.
2: Not yet. He's still trying to figure it out.
3: Oh, he's still auditioning.
2: We don't just get nobody nothing, but you gotta work for it. So I told him if he get the role in Snoop movie to play me, then it's all good.
3: All right.
2: You know what I'm saying?
3: Okay, because you could kind of see it a little bit.
2: Because, too, for me, this generation, I really want them to understand hard work and preparation.
1: That's all my kids.
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8: 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We're on there as well. And also iHeartRadio. My name is Claudine Lance Schofield, and I am honored. I'm honored every week. I have some of the best guests, and no exception this week. I have joining me the beautiful, my friend, Dr. Katina Richmond. 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Good morning to you, Dr. Richmond.
9: Good morning, and thank you so much for the opportunity. I look forward to having a conversation with you.
8: And I look forward to listening because I know you're going to give us some vital information. And so before we get started, Dr. Richmond, if you would take the opportunity to tell our listeners a little bit about yourself.
9: Okay. So as you said, my name is Katina Richmond. I'm born and raised in Monk's Corner, South Carolina. I went to Emory University, got my bachelor's in biology, and then I went to the Medical University of South Carolina to get my doctorate in pharmacy. I've been here in Horry County since 2002, growing, learning, developing, and actually maturing here in Horry County.
8: Well, listen, I'm glad I had the opportunity to run into you several years ago, and I definitely appreciate all that you do in terms of anybody that can take care of people as relates to medicine. We appreciate you. So let's jump into it. So let's talk about, Dr. Richmond, what are some of the most important things patients should know about taking their medication safely?
9: So I'm going to say the first and foremost is to make sure that you do not take someone else's medication. You should take medication that is prescribed for you. Of course, over-the-counter medicines can be shared, but if it's a prescription product, just make sure that it's for you. You want to also make sure that you're storing it in a cool, dry place. You don't want to store it in the bathroom, which a lot of people do because there's too much moisture. You don't also want to store it above the stove because that's too warm.
8: Oh, wow. That's really good to know because typically, I'm just being honest, most people store their medicine in the bathroom. And so you're saying that's a no-no?
9: It's not ideal. And the reason being is because of the amount of moisture. So you're showering, you're bathing, you're brushing your teeth. There's a lot of moisture in the bathroom. And if you've ever noticed when you've got tablets, they may start disintegrating or you'll notice you get powder buildup in the bottom of the bottle. And that's because the tablets are starting to disintegrate. Also, if you have capsules, they may start adhering to each other.
8: Wow, that's good to know. And so let's talk a little bit more in depth about why is it risky to take other people's medication? And to be honest with you, that was a practice back in the day. I think people just shared like high blood pressure medicine. And I know that's not right, but it's good that, you know, you can, from a professional standpoint, talk to us about the danger and the risk of that.
9: So, of course, the first and foremost are allergies. Am I allergic to that particular medication that my grandmother, my cousin, my aunt, my mom has taken? Also, the dosage form, is it something that I'm able to tolerate? The dose, is this a dose that's effective and appropriate for me? Also, you want to make sure that there's some side effects on medications. For example, some blood pressure medicines in you, it may cause a dry cough. In me, it may not. So if I share my medicine with you, you're going to experience an adverse event that you weren't anticipating and that I myself did not experience.
8: Wow, that's good to know. That is really good to know. And so now let's talk about, you know, many people, Dr. Richmond, don't realize that food supplements or alcohol can affect medications now. So what should patients know about that and what should they look out for?
9: So there are some blood pressure medicines that you should not take with grapefruit juice. The reason being is because the grapefruit affects the way the body, the medicine is metabolized in the

0: bottom, in the body. So that can mean that you're metabolizing the medicine too quickly, or your body's getting rid of it too quickly, or it's hanging around too long. So if the medicine hangs around too long in your body, you can have toxic effects. If it's metabolized or gets out of your body too quickly, then you do not have a therapeutic effect. You don't get the effect that you're looking for. Also, again, you're wanting to pay attention to whether or not you're getting side effects. Use alcohol, in particular when you're talking about pain medicine, it can exacerbate the sedation. If you've ever had Xanax or Klonopin, same thing, it can make the medicine, the sedation of the medicine be greater than it is had you not had the alcohol. So you definitely want to make sure you're paying attention to the labels on the bottles. If it says take it with food, take it with food. That means it's necessary to have food in the stomach in order for the absorption to be appropriate. If it says take it without food on an empty stomach, same thing. You need that stomach environment to be ideal for the medicine to be maximized and for you to get the best benefit. So definitely pay attention to labels, pay attention to the instructions that are given by your pharmacist and your pharmacy team and what your provider tells you.
1: Wow, that's good. And I'm thinking about when I was growing up, I remember like sometimes people in the community would use alcohol and then still take their medication. Not throwing shade on my community, but I think everybody probably could relate to that. And so I want to talk a little more in depth. Is it deadly or could it be deadly if someone consistently takes medication with alcohol?
0: So it could be deadly in that, let's say you're taking a medicine for sleep like Ambien or Zolpidem. If you're taking that along with alcohol, you can increase the opportunity for sedation. You can also increase your risk of fall. Can you imagine if you're at home alone and you're drinking alcohol and combining that with a sleep medicine or a medicine that can already make you tired? You fall and bump your head on the kitchen counter. Who's going to be there to know that you're in trouble? By the time someone figures out that you're in trouble, it may be too late. So I won't say that specifically that the alcohol and the medication combined itself is what's deadly. It's the possible side effect or circumstance that can come after the combination of the two medications, or the medication and the alcohol.
1: Wow, thank you for sharing that. And so, so often, and I know you have rapport with your patients or rapport with people that come in for medication as a pharmacist, but so often people are hesitant to ask. And so October is Healthy Literacy Month. How can patients feel more confident asking questions about their prescriptions?
0: So I'd first say that that's what we're here for. The pharmacist's job is to educate, to provide information, to give guidance, and to encourage. So anytime that you have any question about any medication, be it prescription or over the counter, they should most certainly talk to their pharmacist. If they're embarrassed or they don't want to take the chance of someone hearing, you just let the pharmacist, can I speak to you for a minute? We do have consultation opportunities, so we can step aside and have a conversation with you so that you feel empowered and okay with getting information that you may not want others to overhear. But like you said, it is imperative that we know what side effects the medication can cause so that you know what to look for. If you notice those side effects, that you can speak to not only your pharmacist, but your provider. We also need to know what adverse events you can expect. So, am I going to experience numbness in my fingers? Am I going to experience blurred vision? May I get a headache? Is there an opportunity for me to experience orthostatic hypotension? In other words, if I go from laying down to sitting up and I get a light head, I need to be careful because I don't want to fall. If I go from sitting to standing and my blood pressure drops and I get dizzy, lightheaded, feeling unstable on my feet, what do I do in those circumstances? So it's really important to not only feel confident that you can talk to your pharmacist, but to know that you have a right to talk to your pharmacist.
1: That's good. And even, when you pick it up and the medication is filled and you have concerns, or even before you get the medication, if they have concerns, you're saying, feel free. feel comfortable. Don't think, you know, the pharmacist won't have time for me. It's an open dialogue in terms of making sure that the people that need the medication are comfortable taking it and knowing, you know, what the side effects, as you talked about earlier. I like that. Because so often, again, especially sometimes elderly people, people are not always comfortable. They're thinking, well, I might not want to ask because maybe she'll think, I don't know. I just like the fact that you say it's open door. You can ask your pharmacist anything you need to know.
0: Any question at any time, if you've been on a medicine for 6 months or 6 days, or it's the very first day, if you have a question or concern, you have an obligation and a duty to yourself to have that addressed.
1: I love it. I love it. And so, you know, Dr. Richmond, most people see pharmacists as filling prescriptions. But listen, I know, because I know you, your role is so, so much bigger than that. Give us a little more in-depth information about what exactly pharmacists do, in addition to filling the prescription, but you do so many other things.
0: Yes. So thank you for asking that question, because I can tell you from my own standpoint, prior to me becoming a pharmacist, I walked into a pharmacy to fill a prescription, and the pharmacist, she was a young lady, looked very much like me, and she asked, what did I do? I told her at that time I was a research specialist and that I was not really happy. She asked me if I ever considered pharmacy, and I was like, I don't want to lick stick count and pour. I don't want to count pills all day long. And she was like, is that all you think I do? Why don't you come spend some time with me? And so I was able to shadow her. And thus is the reason I became a pharmacist. We're not only filling the prescriptions. The doctor's prescriptions are coming in. We're interpreting, filling them. We're reviewing your profile. We're making sure that there are no drug interactions that you need to be aware of or concerned with. If there are, we're reaching out to your provider to make sure that they're aware, and that that's something that they took into consideration when they chose that particular product that they're prescribing. We're also the hub of sorts. So your kidney doctor, your heart doctor, your primary care physician, your dentist, your gynecologist, your urologist, all of these people are sitting in prescriptions who may not have any idea of what any of your other providers are writing for. So that's all coming into the pharmacy. Hopefully you're using one pharmacy and not what we call polypharmacy, but that's a great opportunity for your pharmacist to serve as an agent for you to make sure that all of the medication that you're taking are not only appropriate, but they're safe. Pharmacists also offer screenings. So we may do a blood pressure screening. We go to community events to try to make sure that you're aware of what screenings are appropriate for you at the time, for your age, as well as your gender. We also give vaccinations. So your flu shots, your vaccines that may be for pneumonia, your vaccines that may be for shingles. We want to make sure that your entire healthcare is addressed, not only from a screening and a preventative healthcare, but from a treatment standpoint as well.
1: That's awesome. Thank you for sharing that, Dr. Richmond, because, you know, we're going to make sure that we cover everything that someone might be thinking. So that was definitely beneficial. And so I'm really excited again to have joining me on this morning, Dr. Katina Richmond. She is a pharmacist at Healthcare Partners of South Carolina. And the dialogue will continue. We got to say thank you to all of our amazing sponsors. Stay tuned. We'll be right back.
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3: 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And you can also check us out on iHeartRadio. My name is Claudine Lance Schofield, and every week I'm honored to have some amazing guests. And again, no exception, I have joining me on this morning, Dr. Katina Richmond. She is a pharmacist at Healthcare Partners of South Carolina. Good morning to you once again, Dr. Richmond.
4: Good morning, and thank you so much. I appreciate it. I'm enjoying having the opportunity to talk with you this morning.
3: Well, thank you, because I'm telling you, I don't say this lightly and take it lightly. You are absolutely sharing some vital information that's going to be very beneficial to our listeners. So thank you for that. So Dr. Richmond, now I want to talk about what makes Healthcare Partners in-house pharmacy unique compared to a regular retail pharmacy?
4: So Ms. Schofield, I appreciate you asking that question. It is something that I'm very, very passionate about. Healthcare Partners is what we call an FQHC, or Federally Qualified Healthcare Center. What that means is that we are a federal program, and it affords us the opportunity to purchase medication at a reduced rate. So because we're buying the meds at a decreased or reduced rate, we're able to take those savings and not add to our bottom line, but in turn, put it back into the community. So if you are a person who does not have insurance, or you are uninsured, underinsured, which means you have high copays, high deductibles, et cetera, we may be able to get a medicine at such a rate, we can offer it to you for $4, whereas every other pharmacy may offer it to you for $40 or $75 or $100. And that's because of the rate that we can purchase it. Not only do we get to purchase the meds at a reduced rate and be able to offer that in the form of savings to our patients, both insured, uninsured, and underinsured, but we can fund other programs. We provide x-rays to patients who are uninsured, so we're able to pay for those, or radiology. We're also able to have transportation so that patients who have difficulty getting to our office, we can help to provide transportation so they can actually get here. We have so many other services that we can put back into the community, and we're able to take those savings and put it back into the community.
3: That's awesome. That is good to know. You know, I'm definitely pro Healthcare Partners of South Carolina. Some amazing, any area in terms of, you know, the pharmacy, you got the dental care, you got the pediatrician. It just goes on and on. And so thank you for sharing that. And so the next thing I want to ask you about is, how do pharmacists and providers work together to make sure patients get the best care? And I know you talked a little bit about, you know, being able to provide the best quality of care for patients a little bit, but let's go into it a little more detail.
4: Sure. So currently, most health models are the collaborative care. So that is taking every person, every discipline of the healthcare team, and having them to work together as a unit. So let's say if I have a patient, Mr. Jones, and Mr. Jones has high blood pressure, he has high cholesterol, he has diabetes, let's say he also has arthritis, and he has a deficiency in vitamin D, and he may also have had prostate cancer many years ago. So that means he's seen a primary care physician. He's seen he could potentially be seen an endocrinologist. He's also seen a urologist. So that's people who may not all be under the same roof, but each one of them are trying to take care of that patient from their standpoint as best they can. Where the pharmacist comes in is they have the opportunity to say, hey, did you know that this medicine that you're giving him for his prostate could potentially lower his blood pressure, and he's already getting blood pressure medicine from his primary care. So can we adjust the dose? Can we potentially use a lower dose so that it doesn't drop his blood pressure so much to where he bottoms out? If the patient is also seeing an endocrinologist for their diabetes, you can say, okay, I understand that you're giving this medication to protect their kidneys. However, it too has the ability to lower this patient's blood pressure. So we've got now three medications on board for very legitimate reasons, but they all have the potential to lower the patient's blood pressure. So we want to make sure that everyone's paying attention when they're coming into your office. Are we taking a blood pressure to make sure that they're doing great, that we're not having any issues? Are we making sure there are no drug interactions? Are we making sure there's no drug disease state interactions? And are we making sure that the patient understands the diet that they need to be on to make sure that they're maximizing not only their medications, but also managing their healthcare needs.
3: Wow, that's really good. Good information. And, you know, so often we make sure that, you know, for women, it's important. Of course, October is Breast Cancer Awareness Month. And so I know for me, it's important to keep up with your OBGYN and your obstetrician and other doctors. But let's talk about why should patients see their pharmacist as part of their healthcare team? Is that important?
4: It is really important. And the reason being is because when you, let's say on a Saturday afternoon, 5 o'clock in the afternoon, your doctor's office is not open.
3: Right.
4: Right. The only thing that's going to be open is the hospital and urgent care, which both have higher copays if you're insured. And if you're uninsured, you're looking at several hundred dollars that you're going to have to pay, or at least $150 for that appointment. But you can go into your pharmacist. You have a relationship with your pharmacist. 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
3: Wow, good stuff. And so let's talk about, we know, of course, the weather, the temperature is about to change. And with flu season here, what should patients know about vaccines and medication management?
4: Okay. So, of course, as you stated, we're coming in the cough and cold season. That means flu shots are available. Please consider and discuss with your providers what is effective and efficient and best for your health care. But we also want to make sure that we're doing everything we can for preventative care. So if you're one who gets your flu shots, please make sure that you get them. If you don't get it, have a conversation with your provider and see if you can't dispel some of the myths that are associated with obtaining the flu shot. Does it make me sick if I get a flu shot? Generally, a flu shot should not make you become sick. A flu shot is going to potentially decrease your immune system for a short period of time, but that's not a bad thing, because long term, what you're doing is you're strengthening your immune system. You may get the malaise or the tiredness, you may get a low-grade fever, but that's going to happen regardless to what you introduce in the form of a foreign body into your body. So that's expected. Also, you want to pay attention to your disease states. If I am a diabetic patient, I should not go get the full sugar cough syrup when I have a cough. I want to look for the no sugar added cough syrup. If I am a person who has high blood pressure, when I'm going to go get a cough medicine, or if I'm going to go get a cough and cold medicine, I want to get one that has HBP or high blood pressure on the label, because I know that the ingredients inside that medication are not going to further elevate my blood pressure. And that's what a lot of cough and cold medications can do. So we want to make sure we're paying attention to labels. We're paying attention to the sugar content if you are a person who suffers from diabetes. And you also want to make sure that you're not multi-taking the same ingredients. So I go get Tylenol cough and cold. I have Advil cough and cold. I have Aleve cough and cold. You should not be taking all of those preparations at the same time. And that's where your pharmacist comes in again. You can take all of those boxes up to the counter. Okay, which one of these should I take? And your pharmacist should be willing and able and more than capable of helping you make those decisions.
3: Wow. You know, Dr. Richmond, you don't know how often I hear, oh, I'm not going to get the flu shot because when I get the flu shot, it makes me sick. So I'm glad you addressed that. That is definitely one of the myths, and it keeps a lot of people from taking it.
4: Yes. And, you know, 20 years ago, they did inject you with a live flu because that's what we knew at that time. Mm-hmm. However, with everything, technology changes, evolution changes, knowledge changes, studies, evidence-based medicine changes. So then we modify our behaviors. So now we no longer give a live vaccine when we're given the flu shot. We give a dead virus. So you're much less likely to become sick than if you were taking a live virus.
3: So it did, that was, so it did have some validity to it then, right?
4: It did.
3: Oh, wow. I didn't realize that. Okay. Because I'm like, wow, that's scary. If you don't take the flu to get the flu, that's not what we're trying to do. So thank you so much for sharing that. I'm telling you just helped a lot of people, because there's so many people probably last flu season that didn't take the flu shot, because I'm not trying to get the flu, right?
4: Absolutely, absolutely. And so we always, you have the opportunity to ask, are you giving me a live virus or are you giving me an inactive or dead virus? And you know what your chances are. But there are very, very few live viruses that are given in the form of a vaccine any longer. And I
3: Okay,
4: know
3: so
4: that people are tired of hearing the word vaccine. We had COVID, people are exhausted. You have flu, you've got pneumonia, you've got RSV that you're now seeing. Of course, you've got tetanus. There's so many vaccines out there that we've had and that we're required to have, but we also have lots of diseases that have been eradicated that are no longer around. And the reason that they're eradicated and are no longer around is because we've been so diligent about vaccinating and making sure that we decrease the opportunity for those infections.
3: So as a pharmacist, would you, and I don't want to, put you on the spot, but would you recommend that people are diligent as it relates to a preventive measure through vaccination?
4: So I myself, I get all of my vaccines. Prior to becoming a pharmacist, I did not get the flu shot. My very first year as a pharmacist, I got the flu and I was miserable. I have had the flu shot every year since. I have not skipped, and I have not had the flu since. Please keep in mind that I am around sick people all day. I work in a clinic, so they're coming in and out. And when they walk in that front door, we have no idea what their diagnosis is going to be when they walk back out the door. So my choice is to try and arm myself with every opportunity to prevent an infection. And I do have a toddler at home. I definitely don't want to take anything extra to her either.
3: Absolutely. You have to consider others. And as an educator, I definitely agree. Once again, you're listening to Sound Off, and we are honored to have joining us on this morning Dr. Katina Richmond. She is a pharmacist at Healthcare Partners of South Carolina. We got to say thank you to all of our amazing sponsors. Stay tuned. We'll be right back.
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25: How you love that. 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
26: Ooh, spin it.
25: All I do is spin records. Kelly, thank you so much for being in the studio, hanging out with me. I love you for that.
26: Thank you. No, I enjoy myself. Thank you. Hey, DJ Mrs., I miss you, but I did have a good time.
25: Host it on the corner.
26: I'm on a corner. I'm outside.
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3: I'm Claudine Lance Schofield, joined by my friend, Dr. Katina Richmond. I'm telling you, you're so intelligent. I'm happy. I'm just connected to intelligent people. I just had to say that. I really am excited about the fact that you're sharing such vital information. But she's a pharmacist at Healthcare Partners of South Carolina, doing an amazing job. And thank you so much for coming on this morning. And I want to just continue the dialogue. So once again, good morning to you, Dr. Richmond.
4: So, good morning, and thank you so much. And, you know, great people attract great people, so you attract all these great people to you. So please, please don't discredit yourself, because we come to you because of how great you are.
3: Aw, thank you. I think I'll accept that. I appreciate that. Let's move on with your greatness, though. Let's talk about, so Dr. Richmond, what I want to talk about now is for patients managing chronic conditions such as diabetes or heart disease, how important is medication access during this season? Or doing that season that they're going through?
4: So I'm going to say that it's imperative. The last thing that a diabetic patient, a hypertensive or high blood pressure patient needs is to be without their medication and to be without the opportunity to obtain their medication. As you're going into cough and cold season, people tend to become sick. Flu, cold, sinus infection, pneumonia, all of those times are your body's immune system has been affected, and you most need to control and make sure that you're managing your long-term disease states. So you make sure you're managing your diabetes, make sure you're managing your high blood pressure, make sure you're managing your high cholesterol. And even though you're not feeling well, most times people don't want to take their medication because they're not eating the way they normally do, they're not drinking the way that they normally are, but you still need to take your medication. So even if you're not eating a lot, you still have to take those meds and make sure that you are consuming some food while you're taking it for the meds that require you to have food. Make sure that you're staying hydrated. Dehydration can only complicate all of those disease states, as well as the cough, the cold, the flu, the sinus infection, the walking pneumonia, the pneumonia. So even though you're dealing with an acute illness like the cold, the flu, bronchitis, pneumonia, sinus infection, you still have to manage your chronic disease states, which is your diabetes, your high blood pressure, your high cholesterol.
3: Great information. Thank you for sharing that. You know, I'm just sitting here thinking about, let's dispel the myth that people think, okay, I missed my medication on this morning, so I'll double up later. How dangerous is that?
4: That's very dangerous. So if you're taking a blood pressure medicine twice a day and you miss your dose and you don't notice until, let's say, after lunch, there's not any real reason to go ahead and take that dose. Just take your evening dose and pick up as you go. If it's a medicine that you take once a day and you notice it at lunch, go ahead and take that medicine at that time. But you definitely should not double up your doses. If it's a diabetes medicine, you could make your blood sugars bottom out or drop low, pass out, etc. If it is a blood pressure medicine, you can make your blood pressure drop low, become lightheaded and dizzy, and or pass out. So we definitely don't want to double up on our medication when we realize that we have forgotten to take it just so that we get the dose in. And it should be time appropriate. Again, if it's a once a day medicine and you notice it around lunch, go ahead and take it at that time and pick up the next day at normal time. If it's something you take twice a day and it's more than half of the day already gone before you realize that you missed the dose, just continue with your next dose as scheduled and move thereafter just like you normally would, but don't double up.
3: Great information. So nobody has an excuse now. You said it loud, clear enough for people in the back that don't hear so well. Everybody heard that. Don't double up. If you miss it, you just miss it. Just continue with the regular schedule.
4: Absolutely. And you can, if you're a diabetic, check your blood sugars. If your blood sugars are running normal, all good. Just watch your diet because you can control your blood sugars by what you're eating. That means we're not going to have a candy bar, or we may not have a big slice chunk of cake or a big piece of bread. We're just going to be smarter throughout the rest of the day to make sure that we're managing our blood sugars. If it's your blood pressure medicine, make sure that you're drinking lots of water, we're staying away from the high salt or sodium content, and that we're paying attention to what we're eating again. If you're taking processed foods or things over the counter, read your labels. Make sure that it's not high in sodium. Make sure it's not high in sugars or high in carbohydrates. And you can manage your diabetes and your blood pressure just by your diet without necessarily having to double up on your medication that can be harmful on the back end.
3: Good information. So let's talk about now, Dr. Richmond, as a pharmacist, what role do you play in helping patients stay on top of their preventive care?
4: So when we're talking about preventative care, we want to, one, make sure that whatever diagnosis they currently have, that we're managing those. When we're talking about preventative care, if you're a man, did you have your prostate screening? Man or woman, have you had your colonoscopy? When was your last colonoscopy? What was the recommendation? Did they find polyps? If they found polyps, was your recommendation to go 3 to 5 years? Or if they found none, are we going to wait 10 years before your next one? If you're a cigarette smoker, have you had your chest CT done? Are we making sure that your lungs are clear and that there are no signs of lung cancer? If you're a woman, did you get your mammogram? Did you have it 5 years ago, 3 years ago, 2 years ago? Theoretically, you should have a mammogram every year. So when we're talking about preventative care, we're trying to make sure that we catch anything either in its very, very early stages, or before it ever occurs.
3: Even as a pharmacist, I like that. So it's dual roles. Again, you do more than put pills in a bottle. You absolutely do a whole lot more. And so now I want to talk about health with heart. What does that mean to you and your team at Healthcare Partners of South Carolina?
4: So that's part of our new branding. And the health with heart is just, we're here to help you be healthy, to live long, productive, great quality of lives. And we do that with heart. So we're doing that with love. We're doing that with care. We're doing that with compassion. We want to make sure that our patients know when they walk in the door that they're going to be taken care of, they're going to be cared for, and that any questions that they may have, they will be answered, and they can be confident when they return home that they have received the best care that's possible.
3: And best care is important. I'm telling you, when people know that you care, you accomplish so much, because then the trust factor kicks in, and then you're able to make sure that you help them to have a good quality of life. And so I'm sure that's important to you.
4: Yes, very, very important. Community work yes. here at the clinic, taking the opportunity to serve in mentorship, to educate our small folks so that we make wise decisions while we're younger, so that when we're old, we're not suffering based on the choices that we made when we were younger and we didn't quite know that our decisions would affect us much, much later. And I'm referring to like our healthcare. So arthritis, blood pressure, diabetes, high cholesterol, women's health, men's health. We want to make sure that we're making smart decisions as we're matriculating through life so that we can be of good health and good quality of life therefore and thereafter.
3: Absolutely. And so now let's talk about, how does Healthcare Partners of South Carolina make pharmacy services more accessible and affordable for patients? And I think you touch on it a little bit, but I think we could talk a little bit more about that, because affordability is a key word now, because everything is so expensive.
4: Absolutely. Everything is incredibly expensive, from gas to food, to medications. We've got lots of changes that are happening in healthcare, just in general. So we want to make sure that everyone has access. If you are underinsured or uninsured, we do have sliding fee here at Healthcare Partners. So it's just a simple application. You fill it out. When you come to the pharmacy to get your medications filled, depending on which level of sliding fee you qualify for, that determines what your medication cost could be. And that could be as little as $1.50 for a month's supply of medication. If you have a product that does not fall on our reduced rates, we do have the ability to help find patient assistance for you. So again, our goal and our objective is to make sure that whatever it is that your provider determines that they want you to have as your treatment, we do everything as a pharmacy department to make sure that you get it and make sure that you get it at a rate that you can afford so that it doesn't make you have to choose between groceries or utilities and your medication.
3: That's awesome. You know, so as people are listening, if someone wants to become a patient at Healthcare Partners of South Carolina, what steps should they take?
4: Right. So the easiest, most straightforward way is to call our telephone line, which is 843-248-4700. So that's 4700. You can also stop in to any of our offices. We have a Singleton Ridge, which is PEDS and Women's Health. We have here in Conway adult medicine as well as pediatric medicine. We have an optometry department and we have a dental van here at the Conway location. We have a Britain's Neck location, a Marion location, and a Johnsonville location. So we have multiple locations to be able to meet your healthcare needs. Make a telephone call or stop in, request an appointment, and we'll be happy to take care of your healthcare needs.
3: Awesome. And so you shared such vital information again on this morning, Dr. Richmond, but I want to give you the opportunity to give final thoughts.
4: Okay. So from the standpoint of final thoughts from a person who's a pharmacist, one, make sure that you're storing your medication appropriately. Two, make sure that you're not taking medication that was written for another person. We want to make sure that you stay safe. We want to make sure that you do not do any harm to yourself inadvertently. We also want to make sure that there are no allergies, no side effects, no adverse events. And that's the reason that we're telling you not to share medication. It's not because we just want to collect a copay and have you come in. It's because we honestly want to make sure that you are having the best outcomes based on your specific diagnosis and your specific health needs. Also want to encourage everyone to consult with their providers regarding their screenings and preventative care. Make sure that you are addressing any potential concerns that may be upcoming. A lot of us are unsure of what our family history is just because of the culture that we have. You know, cancer didn't used to be something that we talked about. So you didn't know that you had a history of cancer. And we want to make sure that we're addressing those opportunities. We want to make sure if you catch it early, it is definitely not a death sentence. It's an opportunity for treatment so that you can move on and continue life with a great quality of life. So we want to address the screenings. We also want to manage our disease states. We want to manage our chronic care. Anything from diabetes, blood pressure, cholesterol, do we have endometriosis? Do we have fibroids? Do we have an enlarged prostate? You just want to make sure that you're addressing all of your healthcare needs from every angle, because it does not mean, just because you get a diagnosis doesn't mean it's a problem. It just means it's something that has to be addressed and has to be taken care of. And there's almost always a solution. We can always find a solution. Some easier than others, but a solution is always an option.
3: This has been amazing in terms of the information that was shared that's going to be beneficial to our listeners. I can't allow you to leave without giving you the opportunity to shout some people out. So who would you like to shout out on this morning?
4: Well, I'd like to shout out my little one, my little Sunshine. She's 3 and she is a large part of the reason why I do everything that I do every day. I'd also like to shout out my coworkers. Without them, my work environment wouldn't be one in which I enjoy coming to each and every day, and to our patients and those in our community. If there's ever an opportunity that any of us here can be of service, please let us know. We'll be happy to do whatever it is we can to accomplish those goals and to make sure that Horry County and the surrounding areas have good, healthy, happy constituents, patients, community members, etc.
3: And as always, major, major shout out goes out to all of our amazing sponsors. Shout out to you, our wonderful listeners. And shout out to everyone. I think I'm going to shout out everyone in Oatland, Browns Ferry, Dunbar, Choppee, Plantersville. And then we're going to talk Myrtle Beach and Conway and Lawrence and Longs and North Myrtle Beach, Wampee. Everybody, if I didn't call your area, make sure you hit me up so you'll get a special shout out next week. But thank you so much for listening to Sound Off. Got to send out love to my family in the Dunbar community. Until next week, God bless you all. And remember, with Sound Off and...
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24: Number one, her son, Zen Martin. 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

so skis. Talking about ski ski. 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I just went knee deep. Then I went T ski. Can't leave ski.

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It's your girl Tiana Till, and you're listening to Weekends with the Breakfast Club. Number 18.

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1: Yep, Charlamagne Tha God here. Weekends with the Breakfast Club. That was the number 16 song, Belly Gang, Cushington featuring 21 Savage. What the F going on? Now it's time for the number 15 song. It's Tyler, Is It Love? Right here on Weekends with the Breakfast Club.

pills. I circle and think, it's late, but still, today, you gotta get out your head and live. 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

0: Yep, Charlamagne the God here. Weekends at the Breakfast Club. That was the number 13 song, Folded, from Kalani. Now, Envy, we got the exclusive of the week coming.
1: Yep, it's courtesy of Kirk Franklin, featuring Glorilla. It's called This Time, and it's Weekends with the Breakfast Club. Ooh, no.

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0: You help me understand. 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
0: 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I know my words reach, cause I could be in the dirt right now. 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
1: Mm-hmm.
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0: 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It's DJ Envy. Let's get to Just Fix My Mess.
1: It's the real deal. Help me. 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
2: Oh my God.
3: I'm all up in your mess. I'ma fix it. Fix it.
4: Fix my mess.
3: Fix it. Fix it. 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It's real.
0: We have Tay on the line. Tay, what's your question for Jess?
5: So I was calling because, so I have this issue. Me and this girl, we were really close. It was only about 3-4 of us in this group, and we were really close. I told this girl everything. And she was also cool with my ex. So we all had mutual friends. So basically, she started coming around us because I brought her around. Like, she wasn't cool with him. She okay. was just cool with me, and we were all just, like, friends. We would hang out. So me and him broke up, and I spent about, like, 2 years trying to get over it because, like, I was hurt bad. Me and this man been together for, like, 6 years.
2: Mm-hmm.
5: So we broke up, and basically, like, she just started being real distant. Like, she didn't want to come outside. She didn't want to hang around me in the other group. Like, she just became real distant, and she basically said she was focusing, like, on her life and her priorities.
2: Mm-hmm.
5: Cool. So later on, so I had my ex blocked. Later on, I found out that somebody came and told me that, you know, he started giving her flowers, and he started, you know, talking to her, and they started becoming really close. So I thought it was like a business relationship because mm-hmm. he was like putting money in her pockets or whatever, helping her get through life and stuff like that.
2: Mm-hmm.
5: So I come to find out that they start talking whenever, I don't know when this happened, they start talking, and she texted me, like a couple days before her birthday, she texted me, and she was like, I just wanted to let you know that such and such expressed his feelings to me, and I don't know how I want to go about it. I don't know if, you know, this is something that I want to pursue, but I am interested, and I just wanted to let you know so it's no funny acting, like you're not acting funny towards me. So I said, okay, do what you got to do. Blocked it. Haven't talked since. But I just feel like if you was my friend for that long, like, why would you feel like it's okay to pursue a relationship with my ex? And I told you everything that we've been through in that 6 years that we were together.
6: But see, that's why she isolated herself from you. You know what I mean? She was already gearing up for this. Like, obviously, they've had eyes for each other for a while. I'm not going to sit here and say that they were dealing with each other while y'all were dealing with each other. You know, while y'all were together. But that's why that was just the guilt in her. That's why she distanced herself. You know, because she was over there talking to him and they were getting to know each other and easing into a relationship themselves while you were grieving the relationship that you just ended up ending, you know, with him. And that's the only explanation for that. Now, would you have felt better if she didn't tell you?
5: Honestly, I would have found out anyway. So
6: right.
5: her telling
6: right.
5: me and then me finding out, I feel like it would have been the same reaction because it's just like way more.
6: Why? Why would you do that? Of all the men out here, why would it have to be somebody that
5: yeah.
6: I was with? And I was with for 6 years. I wasn't just talking to this man. I was in a relationship with him.
5: Exactly.
6: Yeah. Well, then, yeah, she just dirty. I mean, that's nasty. That's what it is. I mean, so is he, but we're going to expect men to be men sometimes. You know, I mean, that's just, you know, her loyalty was supposed to have been with you. His loyalty was supposed to have been to you. You know what I mean? But I guess when you break up with somebody now that they are no longer, like, they are no longer obligated to be loyal to you. But your friend, that was some dirty ish. That wasn't cool. You know what I mean? I think you dodged a bullet. You asked me. You don't need them type of people around you. And I hope this opened up your eyes to why you don't put your friends or anybody in your relationship. I've lost friends because of this as well. You know, not the way you lost your friend. Like, I ain't never had, you know, no friend that was bold enough to play with me like that. That's crazy. That I know of, right? Because bitches be sneaky. But I will honestly say, yeah, this is why you don't. You ever hear one of them great aunts or them elderly women in your family like, don't you bring nobody around your man. Don't you ever have no homegirl fell up on hard times. Don't move that woman in with your man. You know what I mean? Like, just I believe in those things.
5: It's just a matter of, like, how do I get rid of, like, this anger? Because, like, I really don't care for the relationship. I just care about the disloyalty.
6: For the friend, right? Not the guy. For the friend, not your ex.
5: Yeah, for the friend.
6: You just gotta agree. Yeah, you gotta grieve. I would say go get therapy. Like, go sit down and talk to somebody professional about it, because they can help you sort through those feelings. You know what I mean? When you feel angry, I'm sure there are certain meditations or certain things that you can do, certain outlets that you can that you can do, you know, to not resort to the violence. I know that. I know that it hurts. I know it hurts. But like I said, think of it of two bullets that you dodged, girl, because you better off without them people. Both of them.
5: You're absolutely right.
0: All right, salute to Jess Hilarious. Now, when we come back, we got 12 more joints to count down. And don't get a week's up next is Weekends with the Breakfast Club.
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10: 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You kept going outside.
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3: Donkey of the week goes to a journalist by the name of David Dennis Jr. He's a senior writer, at Anscape. I've seen him on Around the Horn on ESPN quite a few times over the years. And brother, this is nothing personal. Okay, but Donkey of the Day does not discriminate, and it's a teachable moment. Now, if you haven't heard, last week, David Dennis Jr. posted a video on his personal Instagram page discussing why Chris Brown's fan base continues to give the singer unwavering support despite his past littered with legal issues. Let's listen.
4: When I think about Chris Brown fans, you ask them, hey, why do you like Chris Brown? And they say things like, well, he only brutally assaulted Rihanna 2 decades ago when he apologized for it. And they kind of don't really acknowledge the fact that, yeah, he's still actively abusing women to this day and kind of never stopped. And when you kind of make these excuses, you sound worse. So I just think that if you love Chris Brown, love him for who he is, because that's a real sign of love. Love him while he's abusing. And just be honest with yourself. Say, that man backflips so good that I don't care that he abuses women. I love his music more than I care about how he abuses women. Just say it.
3: Okay, let's unpack this. All right, David Dennis Jr., this pisses me off so bad. Okay, this is the problem with the current media era that we're in. To everyone listening to my voice, your feelings are not facts. Okay, there is a legitimate journalistic ethics problem with the way David Dennis Jr. reported this. You can't declare something as an established fact if it's not an established fact, okay? And before I continue, I would like to say this is not a defense of Chris Brown, okay? Chris Brown does not need Charlamagne Tha God to defend him. He's got Team Breezy for that, okay? Look, David, you brought up Chris Brown's past, you know, what he did to Rihanna in 2009. That's documented. He pleaded guilty to felony assault. That's a fact. Has he faced other serious accusations involving women since then? Yes, but those are accusations. If you want to discuss those accusations, fair game. But David Dennis Jr., you're supposed to be a journalist, and journalists don't get to turn allegations into facts just because you may believe the allegations, okay? Play the line that really grinds my gears. Do we have that line?
4: They kind of don't really acknowledge the fact that, yeah, he's still actively abusing women to this day and kind of never stopped.
3: Still actively abusing women to this day and kind of never stopped? Actively? To this day, never stopped. Those aren't big words. Okay. That's not Chris Brown has faced allegations. That's not Chris Brown has a troubling history. That's not multiple women have accused Chris Brown of misconduct. You said this man is actively abusing women right now and basically has been doing it continuously for 17 years. Provide evidence. Okay, you got to show proof, all right? You can talk about a person's allegations, but you can't say he's actively abusing women to this day and kind of never stopped. My God. Now, Chris Brown replied, and it's proof that when a dog barks at the moon, it's nothing. But if the moon was to bark back at the dog, it would be news, because I wouldn't even have known about this story if Chris Brown hadn't replied, okay? Mm-hmm. Now, Chris jumped in the comments and basically said, where's the proof that I'm currently abusing women? Show me the charges. Show me the convictions. Show me what the hell you're talking about. Now, I want, I know what some of y'all, okay, might say, all right? Y'all might say, well, Chris, you don't need a criminal conviction for abuse to have happened, and plenty of abuse never results in a conviction. And you'll bring up the fact that Karrueche had a restraining order against Chris Brown. All of that is correct. But guess what? That's not the point. Okay. None of that can be collapsed into he's actively abusing women to this day. Okay. The claim David made is the problem. Now, instead of David answering Chris's question, David responded with, you've never laid a finger on or harmed any women in the past 17 years. Not once, not a single time. Question mark. Every accusation and restraining order is false. Question mark. David, you are really trying to raise my cortisol levels this morning, okay? I am not the highest grade of weed in the dispensary, nor am I the strongest Avenger, but I know that's not how journalism works, okay? I despise how Dennis tried to put the burden on Chris to prove the claim false. No, Dennis, you made the claim. So you need to provide evidence for the claim you published. Okay, you made the statement. You don't get to make a definitive accusation, and then when somebody asks you to prove it, turn around and make them prove you wrong. What if I said David Dennis Jr. goes around sniffing random men's butts in public every Thursday? Okay? Right. And then David replied to me, what? Where's your proof? Then I say, well, David, are you saying you've never sniffed a man's butt? Question mark. Every Thursday? Question mark. Not once? Question mark. Just want to be clear. That's not how it would work. Since I made the claim that David Dennis Jr. sniffed butts, the burden is on me to prove my claims to be true. And this, ladies and gentlemen, is where social media has ruined journalism forever. Everybody wants to go viral. Everybody wants the clip that's going to make people stop scrolling. But when you're a journalist, you need precision. Okay? Words matter. Alleged is a word for a reason. Accused is a word for a reason. Convicted is a word for a reason. Restraining order means something specific, and actively abusing women to this day, that means something specific too. You can't throw all those things in a blender and serve them as the same smoothie, especially when you're a journalist. Okay, David, you're not some random person arguing in the shade room comments or some random YouTuber just ranting. You're a professional journalist, and that's probably why Chris Brown responded, because he understands that your words carry a different responsibility. If there are documented incidents that support your statement, present them. If not, you gotta shut the F up forever. By the way, you didn't even need to do that to get your point across. Okay, we all know Chris Brown's actual documented history. It gives you plenty to talk about. You can criticize Chris Brown without exaggerating anything. You can report the other accusations that have been made against him, but you got to explain what happened with those cases. Okay, tell people what is documented and then let them decide what they think about Chris Brown. By the way, you can tell by the sold out arenas around the world that his fans have already made up their mind. But to me, this is bigger than Chris Brown. This is about journalism, okay? And just journalism, all right? Just the era we live in as a whole. We live in a time where people decide allegations are automatically facts whenever we don't like the person being accused. That bothers me. Okay, principles aren't principles if they only apply to people you like. You can believe every allegation against Chris Brown you want, but an accusation isn't a conviction. An allegation isn't automatically a fact simply because it fits what you already believe about somebody. And David, you're a journalist. You should know better. Please give David Dennis Jr. the sweet sounds of the Hamiltones.
1: Oh, now you are the donkey of the day.
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0: Let's go. Like I said, weekends with the Breakfast Club. Chef G.
1: Diamonds icy, it's refrigerator. 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
2: Poppin'

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0: The same nigga. 21, my first meal. 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
2: 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And R&B singer Tank will be joining us. 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
1: Number 10.

0: Freaky, freaky like no one has ever made you feel, yeah. Yep, Charlamagne Tha God here. Weekends of the Breakfast Club. That was the number 9 song, It Depends, from Chris Brown. Now let's get into our conversation with Tank right here on Weekends of the Breakfast Club. The R&B icon himself, Tank, is here.
1: Come on.
0: What's up, my brother?
1: That's all you need.
2: Yes.
1: We all we need.
0: How are you?
1: I don't care who ain't here. We all we need.
2: We all we got.
1: And we gonna get it done.
0: Oh, you look more in shape than usual, bro. I mean, you always look in shape, but you look like you working out for something. Like,
1: listen, man, they want to see it. I'm on that R&B tour stage.
2: We haven't came to see you yet.
0: Oh yeah.
1: Jim is real Jumbotron.
2: Yeah, I saw you out there in the rain.
1: Come on now.
2: Yeah.
1: Yeah, R&B, you gotta get wet.
0: You out there with Usher and Chris? Usher Chris Brown.
1: Crazy.
0: Yeah. What made you want to do that?
1: History.
0: Okay.
1: When CB said he was going to do the tour, I was like, it was immediate. I was like, brother, if I don't ask you for much, I ask you for nothing at all. But if this is happening, I want to go.
0: All right, wait.
1: And he was like, okay, all right, hey, bro, you want to open or how you want? I said, no, hell's no. I want to be on the main stage when the big lights come on. I want to sing background. He's like, what? He's like, all right, okay. Then he was like, well, what if we make all the background singers stars? I was like this, it'd be crazy. It's already, to me, one of the greatest tours ever, but you add that. So now it's me, Eric, and Mario.
0: Yeah.
2: I love how that came together and the story behind it. Because we talked about it up here when Jacquees made the comment about not wanting to do it. And the way that he positioned it was like, it devalued y'all and like what y'all do because y'all are background. Well,
1: Jacquees wasn't really throwing shots at us. You know what I mean? Jacquees was mad at Mario.
0: Well, he did say Mario and Tank. He was mad at you for other reasons.
1: He wasn't mad at me at all.
0: Well, I think he was mad because you, the whole King R&B debate.
1: That's old. We dealt with that. Yeah. He's not mad at me about that. We cleared that up.
0: Okay.
1: Listen, this is a different kind of opportunity. If you can't see the other side of it, then it's hard to process what this is, right? I could easily go do my own thing to the tune of 3,000, 5,000, 6,000 people. But when am I ever going to get the opportunity to do what I do in front of 50 to 70,000 people every night?
0: Yeah.
1: Everything is there. And I just get to show up and do my thing and put my QR code up, put my album blast up, like all of these things that it just makes sense.
0: I get it. It's a lot of perks. A lot of benefits.
1: All perks.
0: I get it. I get it.
1: There are no losses in this.
0: And it's not like you need it. Like it's not like Tank is out here struggling.
1: And even bigger, it's not like they need us.
0: Yeah.
1: They don't need us. These venues are sold out without me, Mario, and Eric. Mm-hmm. This is only culture and history. Mm. That's all this is. Sense.
2: Yeah. It feels like within like this last like year or so, like around the Broadway stuff and that Reasonable Doubt, and then like you on this like grind of like, but why? Because you have your Tank already.
1: Well, my retiring or wanting to retire, you know, when I lost my hearing and all of that stuff during the R&B Money album was because there were more things that I wanted to do to help round out the brand, more things that I love. And Alicia Keys calling me for Broadway was the first step in being able to round out the brand at a high level. And then, you know, LaTanya and Swiss, you know, talk to Tyler Perry. And then I get that movie, you know, which drops this year. Follow that up with Ramla grabbing me for A Reasonable Doubt. Now me retiring, like this is what I was trying to figure out how to have enough time to do all of these things.
2: Right.
1: And now it's kind of happened on its own. Like, you know, be careful what you wish for, right? You pray for a thing and God delivers. And so what you've been seeing in the last 2 years is just God delivering.
0: I do want to say one thing about Jacquees, because he did bring up the fact he did a whole album with R. Kelly. And he said he never used that. He said when you called him out, he wanted to tell you I had a whole album with R. Kelly, but he just kept it tucked.
1: What does that mean?
0: I don't know. He was saying the King of R&B stamped him as the King of R&B. That's what he was saying.
1: I'm not going to do this with
0: you. I'm not even making this up. I'm not even making this up.
3: As soon as I said I was King R&B, I was with R. Kelly. You know what I'm saying? So it's like I didn't even get to show the world that.
0: What you mean?
3: When I said I was the King R&B, R. Kelly flew me to Chicago. Man, first thing Kel said when he walked in the studio, King R&B, right?
0: Bro, that would have f***ed the game up. You just call yourself King R&B.
3: And I was and I love Tank, right? Tank is my big brother. But I didn't like what he said when I said that. He instantly was talking about like how... I was like, dang, I wish I would have popped out with Kels. I would have shut all these up.
1: Joe, first of all, let's make one thing clear. Jacquees is my guy.
0: Yes.
1: 100 grand. Like, that's family. My statement to Jacquees was merely about work and how long you got to be in this thing in order to call yourself a thing.
0: Yeah.
1: That's it. But then I digress, because it's like, he sees me as an elder. For him, it's like, hey, man, I'm shooting for the stars.
0: Yeah.
1: Right. And so I got to step back and say, okay, I got to think about the power of my voice when I'm saying you're not, or you're not gonna, or don't, you know, when I'm interjecting negativities.
2: Yeah.
1: And you got to be careful about that. You know what I'm saying? So my thing was, you know what? I understand why he feels a way, because he's reaching for something. And here comes the OG, the guy he looks up to, in front of everybody, kind of knocking him down.
0: Are providing context.
1: Yeah, but I can do it differently.
0: Okay, okay.
1: I can call him and do that.
3: That was the first part of our interview with Tank. Now let's get into a new Tank joint off his new project. It's called Yes, and it's Weekends with the Breakfast Club. Oh, you gotta do-

0: Yep, Charlamagne Tha God here. Weekends at the Breakfast Club. That was Yes from Tank. Now let's get back into our conversation with Tank right here on Weekends at the Breakfast Club. So what could Tank make today that the younger Tank didn't have the life experience to make?
1: That's a great question. I don't know, man. I think the one thing that I did do that I haven't done that I've never done is me putting my gospel side, my church side on display on this album, which I've always been kind of afraid to do.
0: Why, you want to blend the secular with the gospel?
1: I just didn't. You
0: want to
1: hear
0: from your family. Your mama be like, what you doing?
1: Yeah, you know what I'm saying? Yeah, you going to stop playing with the Lord.
0: Yeah,
1: you know,
0: yeah.
1: See, just,
0: yeah.
1: That's the first thing my mama say. Like, and I was like, you know, I was like, this time, you know, with the experience, I got to give them everything. I'm not going to hold anything back. And it's funny, I told this story the other day. I was in Chicago doing a show, and one of R. Kelly's cousins was there. He said, man, Kel's got a message for you. I said, what's up? He said, tell Tank don't be afraid of his church side.
0: Mm. Oh, wow.
1: This is all while I'm working on the album. I'm already working on one of the gospel songs, and then another one is on the way from Ghost Kid, and like, I'm already doing it. And I'm not having second thoughts about it, but that was just, to me, confirmation from Kels, who's always dabbled, you know what I'm saying, always led with his church. Like, don't be afraid of that, bro.
2: Mm-hmm. And is that, what, like, the song choice itself is a lot about how I need you, right?
1: Mm-hmm.
2: It's a lot about you not realizing, but you just professing out loud, like, I need you in my life. Things aren't always perfect. Like, is that why you chose that song to be the one that you kind of bring that church side in with?
1: Like, if you listen to the song, it's two-part, because it's like, there's being thankful for the woman that's in your life, and going and being in worship to that, for that, and then being thankful for God. And so it's two part, you know what I mean? And so however it hits you, you know what I mean, wherever it sends you, I wanted it to meet you wherever you are. Yes, I am in worship to God and thankful for the woman that I have, and I can tell her how I need you, but I'm also telling him how I need you.
2: When you talked about the two sides of it, I think about something my pastor always does. Him and First Lady in the church, they've been married for years, but they come on stage and she does like the church announcements, but he always takes time to like love her in front of the church. And I think I've never seen, you know, pastors try to act like they don't have that life even with their wives, right? But I always thought that it was amazing, because it's like God talks about how, like, you know, a woman completes a life in a life, your life, and being grateful to that and understanding that and being thankful to that is kind of like what your faith relationship should be with God, and it's 100%. Of God as well too.
1: Yep.
2: So I don't know, maybe you're marrying the two of them there somewhere.
1: Like, I've done couples nights.
2: People been having the babies now.
1: Yeah,
2: you gotta bring it in and
1: I've
2: get the
1: done
2: rings.
1: Couples nights for churches, for pastors, and they call
2: in the
1: me.
2: Church,
1: in.
2: What you sing?
1: Yeah, what do you mean? I sing the songs that they get busy to. What do you mean?
0: All that secular music?
1: What do you mean?
2: What are they marrying?
1: What do you think they playing? You think they're playing Reverend James Cleveland when they when they getting saucy?
0: You never know.
1: Little John P. Key.
0: I know that God, my God.
1: Turn
0: God
1: that Fred Hammond on. Light that thing up.
2: No, that's real, because my pastor, he bring her on stage sometimes. He'll sing like Luther Vandross. Like, he'll sing
1: of
2: to
1: course.
2: Her. And I'm like, oh my God.
1: Absolutely.
2: But it's like they're married and like they're equally, they're doing all the things. So why not?
1: But I'm a church kid, so they know, so the vibrations, they understand what I am. So
2: you
1: that's
2: keeping,
1: why
2: you keep your shirt on in the church.
1: Listen, God gave me this skin.
2: No, you can't
0: your shirt
2: do
0: off
2: that.
0: In the church?
2: Every time I see you perform, you end up taking
0: your
2: off. You can't do that.
0: Just to give it the look
1: on my back.
0: On the back.
1: I keep
0: okay,
1: it away.
0: Okay.
1: I try to keep the
2: Lord have mercy
1: out of the. What, I don't understand. How do you think we got here?
2: Yeah, but
1: God made this, and when He finished making it, He said it is good. That's what He said.
0: Let me ask you a question about experience, right? You've always been comfortable singing about sex.
1: Yes.
0: Right? But at the age we are now, isn't intimacy more interesting than sex?
1: It has to be all of it. Right?
0: I think when you talk about when we were younger, that's what I feel like. That was in our 20s, that was just sex. As you get older, you learn intimacy.
1: You was just horny.
0: Yeah, this
1: when
0: friction.
1: You're 20. Yeah, you just need something to rub up against.
0: Yeah. Yes,
1: but
0: yes,
1: now yes. It's like now you need a connection.
0: Yeah, you feel it. It's spiritual, yes.
1: Right?
2: Yeah.
1: The blood doesn't even flow right if there isn't a proper connection. And that's what more of my music entails now. I think when you asked me that question earlier, like what experience can I that I didn't have earlier, is that I didn't understand the spiritual and mental aspect of what that entailed. Like, we've always had the physical because our bodies just respond, right? But there's a deeper level to understanding and listening in the moment and truly getting the most out of it. That's a different conversation. That's a longer conversation.
0: Are there any older songs you listen to and you like, I didn't know what the hell I was talking about? Because experience, the only reason I'm harping on this is because experience is a hell of a title. You know what I mean?
1: Yes.
0: Like, so is there any older songs that you like, I didn't know what the hell I was talking about?
1: Maybe Slowly.
0: Ooh. Why, you like a different pace?
1: I knew to sing it.
0: Okay.
1: I knew to write it.
0: Okay.
1: But taking my time looks differently now. It looks way differently now. Mm. You know, you're way more patient. Like back then, it was like if you went a long time, we hour and a half, and you was going crazy, like just flipping it and rubbing it down. But taking your time, like slowly, means something completely different.
0: Yeah,
1: you know what I'm saying. Again, it goes back to the listening and paying attention, and the other part. Asking questions.
3: 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And the latest with Lauren is coming up. 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
0: Peace to the planet. 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
4: AY, turn me up. 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

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Yeah. I'm a down riding with you in the swag. Only with the hitters for his girl. He a trucker calling up his trap phone. Where you at?

0: What up, y'all? It's DJ Envy. It's time for the latest with Lauren.
1: You're talking LL Cool B.
2: Yeah, I'm not dumbing myself down. I'm being myself.
3: Sources trust her.
2: I'm the homegirl that knows a little bit about everything and everything.
4: The little brown girls look at you and go, I want to be with you.
2: So, guys, Drewski, he sat down with Stephen Bartlett for Diary of a CEO, and I've honestly never heard Drewski in this way. Like, it is a very in-depth interview.
5: Very vulnerable.
2: Very vulnerable, yes. So please go check it out. We're going to listen to some of it right now. So a part of the interview, Drewski gets into some of the rejection that he's had to deal with in the industry. Let's take a listen to Drewski on rejection.
6: I was reading that you were rejected by both Netflix and Amazon.
7: Yeah. Early on, years and years of proposals, and I had different FX proposals. Like, we were supposed to get a show with FX. It was a no. We're supposed to do a movie with Amazon. It was a no. We're supposed to do multiple different projects with Netflix. No, no, no, no, no, no, no, no, no. And we just never gave up. And I eventually said, instead of going and buying a car or another house, I'm going to invest in myself. And I decided to just go. And all these show ideas that I had, I'm going to do it on YouTube and spend my own money to invest into it. And that is essentially what I did. And I think that's brought to you, could have been auditions, that's brought to you, could have been love, that's brought to you, could have been house, could have been daddy, taking it to another level with all the sketches and the production I've done and the millions of dollars I've spent. It's like, I'm just bet on myself.
6: And then they cool.
7: Yeah, it's a whole different story now. Now they want to purchase these shows that we've made and do more in the future. Now it's a bidding war.
1: Guess what? Amazon and Netflix, it's going to cost you now.
5: Yes.
1: Okay. Drewski is the epitome of bet on yourself. He found his lane. He found his audience, and he super serves that audience. He's consistent in regards to content. And most importantly, he's built his own infrastructure. And I cannot wait to see which one of these platforms gives Drewski $1 zillion.
4: Okay. Right. Very, very
5: well
4: smart.
5: Well deserved.
4: And a lot of the other content creators and things like that, you know, they can learn from this. This is the formula. And because now, you know, we're not in the time zone where we got to wait for, like, you know, a Netflix or Amazon or even these big production companies like a DreamWorks, a Lionsgate, a Warner Brothers to come get us and, you know, and showcase your talent. You can do it yourself. That's why I love the space that content creators are in right now. Shout out to Drewski. That's dope as hell.
2: Well, I want to also to get into like the beginning of everything for him, because I've never heard him talk about, you know, what he came from as far as like his family dynamic, mm-hmm. And where his comedy came from. So he gets very vulnerable about his household and living with an abusive father. Let's take a listen.
7: He's very old school about his teachings and how he goes about doing it. So he has a short temper. He'll be like, go get me a Phillips screwdriver and I'll go get a regular screwdriver. He's like, this is not a Phillips screwdriver. Bam, upside the head. Then my brother goes, he's like, I want you to go get me a Phillips screwdriver. My brother goes and get a hammer. Bam, upside the head. I learned that this is not a normal thing. And I didn't know that until we would go to like neighborhood parties. My dad would be like, oh, these my boys are here. He'll reach out his hand and we'll flinch like that, because it became a normal thing for him to always lift up his hand, like if we said the wrong thing.
6: So you watched your mother get hit as well?
7: For sure, for sure. Not physically hit, but I've seen different things of like the choking and pushing her out the door and then locking the door. And then I gotta go and be the one staring at her at the door. And she's like, open it. And he's like, you better not open that door. And it was a lot of different situations of trying to figure it out at a very young age. And it started so young that some things are kind of blurry for me, but I do know that my comedy comes from that comforting type of space.
1: Damn.
2: Yeah,
5: that's crazy.
1: Sounds like he needs to give his daddy 5%. It sounds like a manager that made a legend. No, like Joe Jackson.
2: He talks about
5: trauma.
2: Yeah, I mean, it is trauma, but he does talk about, you know, him and his dad have gotten to a place where like he's had to forgive his dad.
5: Yeah, I was gonna
2: you
5: say
2: know,
5: 5 minutes.
2: It's a lot
5: 5%.
2: To carry. Yeah. But he also talks about his brother and some of the trauma that his brother dealt with and how that goes into his comedy as well. Let's take a listen to that.
7: Sadly, in my brother's case, that went a negative direction. He was diagnosed with schizophrenia and bipolar disorder as we continued to go through puberty and got older. Whereas for me, I feel like I might have found a coping mechanism with comedy, and maybe he never found that coping mechanism from that trauma. And I feel like trauma can sometimes give you the good route or the negative route. And I feel like a lot of that going on in our house early on may have played a role in him being diagnosed with that. Even with him, like I think early on, I would always try to make him laugh because I knew we were in a fucked up situation.
4: I love how vulnerable he was to put that out there, because you know a lot of people see you and see, you know, see what you put out here and put your gift and your talent, and they didn't have no idea what your upbringing was like, what you're dealing with behind closed doors and everything. So I mean, this is a motivation testament as well, you know. Shout out to him.
2: Yeah.
4: And Lauren, did he say, I don't know if you watched, did you watch the whole thing? Did he say where he and his dad is now with the relationship?
2: He did talk about that. He said that they're in a good place now, that he's had to learn to forgive him for certain things.
0: Now that was the latest with Lauren. Now keep it locked. We got seven more joints to count down, and Tisha Campbell and her son Zen will be joining us. I'm DJ Envy, and it's Weekends with the Breakfast Club.
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the party started. See you at the bar, you was hardly talking. That's when I knew that your heart was scarring. Friends to lovers need a part to star in. Like, wait, babe, let me ask your pardon. This ain't Gucci, this is Prada, darling. 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
1: Yep, Charlamagne Tha God here. Weekends at the Breakfast Club. That was the number 7 song, Rain Dance, from Dave and Tim's. Now let's get into our conversation with Tisha Campbell and Zen Martin right here on Weekends at the Breakfast Club.
2: Hi, Zen.
3: How you guys feeling? How y'all feeling?
4: We feel good. I'm just looking at this, Jess.
2: Oh, yes. Thank you. I wrote a book. Yes, yes.
4: Come on.
2: Thank you.
4: That's great.
2: Listen, I love watching you, Zen. I really, really do. I do.
4: Yo, it's we amazing. Be cutting up on social media.
2: Mm-hmm.
4: But you know what? It was weird because, you know, I'm very, very protective of my kids. Yes, and I was not trying to have them on social media until I saw Love on the Spectrum and how people were like loving on everybody. And I was like, Zen, we can help some people. You want to do it?
2: Mm-hmm.
4: He agrees. So he think he funny, but I be editing him funny, y'all.
2: Sometimes,
4: y'all, don't hype him up.
2: Sometimes you be talking and he just say things in the background and it'd be like, camera shift, now it's him. And he's the main character. He's the birthday.
3: How does that feel for you as the mom? Like the fact that you're seeing the love that your son gets. And because even when I seen you in New Orleans, I'm like, hey, what's up, teacher? Where's your son at? You was like, nah, I'm going to bring him up. Like, people are asking for your son more than they're asking for you now. How does that feel as a mom?
4: They are. It feels really good because when I told him, when I first said, you know, we're going to start doing social media, I was like, if anybody pop off, you know what mommy going to do.
2: Right.
4: But nobody did. They just loved on him like he was there. Internet nephew, and I love how people love on him. Yo, we ran into, I had to do Essence Festival this year. I was hosting one of the stages, and I had to introduce Teyana Taylor, right? So when we see each other, I haven't seen her in a long time, we're hugging. She was like, oh my God, I love Zen. I was like, Zen is right over here. You want to come meet him? And she was like, yeah, I want to come meet him. So I was like, Zen. And he goes, hi, what's your name? I was like, Tish, I'm a killer, right? So she goes, she starts laughing. And he was like, I'm sorry, what's your name? Who are you? And I said, Zen. She's only the biggest star on the planet. She said, that's why, Zen, your mom's be popping off on you like that on social media.
2: But a lot of times, he be trying to keep you in check, too.
4: Yes,
2: girl, you
4: he
2: are
4: does.
2: Funny.
4: He oh, girl.
2: What is it like dealing with your mom? Dealing with
4: what
2: Gina.
4: Is it like?
2: Because you call her Gina. You've been calling her Gina.
4: No, that's Zena.
5: That's
4: the other one. He calls me Gina.
2: What is it like having Tisha Campbell as your mom? What we don't see.
5: It's like having Tisha Campbell as my mom.
2: same thing we see. It's the same thing you see all day.
4: Times 10.
5: But louder.
2: Times 10.
3: But does things change now that you're the star now? Because you're the star now. Does it change
2: Absolutely.
3: Now?
2: Absolutely.
3: Rules change?
5: No, I just always saw our relationship the same regardless. Regardless
4: like
5: of
4: what?
5: Age.
4: Like what?
5: Because you're just my mom.
4: Oh, yeah.
5: To me, you're just my mom. Like, it's hard for me to look at, it's hard for me to go on the camera. So when I see you on the camera, I don't think that's weird at all. It's just like, oh, it's my mom. Like, it's not the biggest deal in the world.
4: You know what? Yeah. I tried to keep them as far away from Holly weird as possible. Mm. I did my very best. I didn't put them on red carpets. I didn't even, you know, really show them any of my work or anything like that. Mm. But I think I did it too good because they don't watch nothing. That I'm in. They don't give up. No, and they're surprised when I know people like y'all. They're like, oh, you know Snoop Dogg? And I'm like,
1: And all of that evolved into this book, The A Word, right?
4: Yeah,
1: a Mother's Journey Through Autism and Love.
4: Yeah.
1: Wow.
4: Mm. Yeah. That was, and I wrote it myself, y'all. I have no ghostwriter.
2: Mm-hmm. Oh, I love that.
4: Yeah. No, I did it all myself. And I was even shocked when I first started shopping the book. You know, I was nervous and I sent out my manuscript. Mm-hmm. And at first, a lot of people wanted me to do like a salacious tell-all, and that's not really me.
2: Mm-hmm.
4: So I really wanted this book to help people, especially, you know, just watching our journey. And on another note, like what you see on social media or what you see me do on doing stand-up is not what you're going to get out of this book. Out of this book, it's not romanticized at all. You're going to get from the time he was born to the time to now. This is a different side of me. Even if you don't have a child on the spectrum or you're a caretaker or an advocate, you're going, if you want to know me, for me, unmasked, without this mask on, you know what? I saw you do

0: an interview recently, and I could really relate to it. I don't know who you was talking to, but you was talking about your husband getting to know who Jessica Moore is, other than just hilarious. Mm-hmm. And it's a similar thing, like when you see this book or when you read, mm-hmm. or when you listen to the Audible, it's the same thing. You're getting a completely different person than the public persona that I've ever.
1: Was it emotional at all? Healing, therapeutic, all
0: It was
1: things?
0: Healing. It was emotional. I'm glad I had a therapist while I was writing this. Wow. Yeah, because, okay, so let me back it up. So while I was doing stand-up, there's a lot of people that would approach me and ask me questions about autism and all that stuff, right? Mm. And so even TSA workers, I'd stay an hour just right before my plane and just talk to people. And my other writing partner, who I write scripts with, Danny Wright, she was like, it's time for you to write a book. And I was like, girl, I don't want to relive all that. I just, I don't know if I have it in me to live all that complex PTSD. Mm. It became so much that people really wanted questions and had questions and wanted answers. So I finally just said, okay, I remembered that I I always wanted to be an author since I was a little girl, y'all. When I was a little girl, that was one of my goals. But then my stupid brothers took my poetry book to school when I was 7 years old, and then everybody was quoting my stuff back at me, and I was like, I'm gonna give up on this dream, right?
2: So you were traumatized?
0: Yes, I was traumatized. Okay, okay. Damn. People quoting my back to me. But so I gave up on that dream. So when she was telling me this, I was like, nah. But I remembered I never kept a diary or a journal either, because I just was afraid somebody would read my words ever. I remember writing down things or typing things in my computer, printing it and deleting it out of my computer and pushing it into the file cabinet. Mm-hmm. And I had remembered I had this big file cabinet of all my thoughts while we were going through this journey. Mm-hmm. And so I pulled it out and started organizing and started writing it. And then that was it. When I finally found Amistad HarperCollins, they were like, okay, so who helped you with this? And I was like, nobody. Mm-hmm. They were like, well, no, right. Who's your ghostwriter? And I was like, I don't have one of those. Mm-hmm. And they were like, oh my God, you can really write. I was like, you think I'm a real author? I should have not listened to them, because I needed a ghostwriter. This was the hardest thing that I've ever done, but it's the most fulfilling, because it really is one of those healing things. Like, yeah. I really, really feel like we healed together, and he helped me, and recognizing it, looking at it from this perspective now, is like, I see how resilient I had to be back then.
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7: 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We going to Lolly's.
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1: It's your boy Lil Baby. 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
2: Number 5.
3: Yeah. Ice.

don't. 40, what's up, shebang? All of my ops, they this. What am I now possessed? How do I feel to refresh? Secrets I know got you stressed.

0: Yep, Charlamagne Tha God here. Weekends with the Breakfast Club. That was the number 5 song, Shebang, from Drake. Now let's get into the second part of our conversation with Tisha Campbell and Zen Martin right here on Weekends with the Breakfast Club. You know, when he was diagnosed at 18 months, what scared you more? What the doctors were telling you or everything you didn't know about
1: autism? Well, I didn't know nothing about autism, and it was just really weird because I talk about it in the book. Mm-hmm. Like, when I first got that phone call, I was on the set of My Wife and Kids.
2: Oh, wow.
1: Yeah, and I'm the kind of person that doesn't bring her problems to work ever. Right. Like, I don't share. I don't do any of that because it's my job, you know? And so I literally collapsed on the floor, got myself up, washed my face, and walked in there and pretended like everything was okay. Getting that first prognosis from the pediatrician, because I had to go seek specialist to make sure. It was all of it, because the first thing out my mouth was, well, what are you trying to say? You think my son has autism?
2: Yeah.
1: I didn't know what autism was. I don't even know why that came out my mouth. But that's the word that slithered out there, and I had to deal with the reality of it all.
2: Yeah.
1: And so while what you're going to see in this book is a lot of stuff that happened behind the scenes that nobody knows, that I was wearing this freaking mask. I hate the mask now, but the smiling mask for everybody else, just to make sure everybody else was okay. But I was not making sure I was okay.
3: What was the most difficult thing? I'm sorry.
1: No, it's okay.
3: What was the most difficult thing you had to go through this whole thing? What was the hardest thing?
1: The hardest thing was when Zen was contemplating with suicide ideations. People don't know that sometimes that could be really heavy, and the things that they have to deal with and being misunderstood.
2: Mm-hmm.
1: You know what I mean? And so that was the hardest chapter to write. That was the hardest chapter to repeat in audible. Mm-hmm. And it was the hardest moment of my life, because you feel as if you may have failed them in some way of protecting them and supporting them. And so that was rough.
2: You said, I saw you say your son didn't just need a mother when you found out he needed a warrior.
1: Mm-hmm.
2: I instantly thought about just you having to go through like the different medical things, like figuring out the doctors. Mm-hmm. And that is a journey in itself. Mm-hmm. While you are Tisha Campbell, we don't even know what's going on, right?
1: Right, right.
2: Was that day to day? Like, and how did you build that regimen of like, here's the doctors, here are people I trust, here are like...
1: I was running around like a chicken. That was one of the things that Holly has said. She's like, you're going to be driving all over the place. You're going to be fighting. She was like, autism doesn't care what you look like, what your status is, whether you're Tisha Campbell, whether you got money. When it affects you, it affects you, right? It's going to affect you. So all of the running around that I had to do, all of the organizing, every minute that I wasn't learning lines for My Wife and Kids, I was on the internet, like looking up stuff or calling people. I was a pain in the ass. And I'm gonna tell you, most parents have to be, because they act like the people who are the programs that a child should have, whether it's speech or occupational or whatever, they act like it's their money. So you have to fight. Now, me, it may even, well, for anybody, it may take 6 months to a year just to get a call back to get a schedule an appointment, not even just to see somebody. So it may take that long. And so, but with me, I was calling them every day. I didn't give a shit. I'm gonna be that crazy mama. Yeah, it's me again. Y'all might want to give me an appointment. Yep. I was calling them every single day until somebody.
3: Yeah. Did you ever blame yourself though?
1: Yes, absolutely. There were moments where I freaking lost it and was like, I must have ate something wrong, or I did something bad, or maybe this is karma. I don't know. I blamed myself for everything, but I didn't have time to sit in that either.
2: That's good.
1: Because I had to work. I only had time to support him and make sure he had the things he needed.
0: Did raising Zen change what normal means to you?
1: Yeah. Mm-hmm. Yeah, and it's a beautiful thing. Like, Norm to me, and maybe it was part of the reason why I was able to see it so early, because a lot of us, especially African Americans, we get diagnosed 2 to 3 years after our Caucasian counterparts. Or if we're diagnosed at all, we're always misdiagnosed or labeled as bad, our kids don't get the same type of support. But with me, Norm is different. Mm. Like, I just got myself tested.
0: Mm. Yeah.
1: Yeah.
0: What you on the spectrum?
1: I'm ADHD. That's a newer.
2: Really?
0: Stop laughing back there.
2: For real, I know.
0: What you say? What do you ask if you're like, yeah, she is.
1: She
0: yeah.
1: is. That
0: they definitely said, yeah, you are.
1: They listen.
2: No, y'all try.
1: They did. Like, yeah, she is. They like. They've been pushing me to go get tested for a while.
0: As soon as you said that, like, she is. She is.
2: Right.
1: Zen was like this. Yeah. All right, I got a friend. But I did get myself tested, and there's this new diagnosis called ADHD, which is you're partly ADHD and part autistic.
2: Mm-hmm. Okay.
1: So I have a combination of both. I saw two different specialists, y'all. I saw, because a lot of times when you present like you're not, or you mask a lot, because I've been masking with my loudness and my jokes all my entire life. My entire
0: I think anybody
1: life.
0: Creative no. that's in the arts is on the spectrum. And I put that in air quotes. I'm on the spectrum.
1: I agree. And I'm so glad that I'm finally able to share in this way, share with the book or share with just unmasking and saying, this is what I have been hiding this entire time and still trying to feed my family at the same time. So I'm very proud of being, you know, with this one right here.
0: I'm glad you said that, because sometimes I think normal is used as a word just to say I want my child to have a life that doesn't scare me.
1: Right.
0: Like, we want them to do something
1: normal. That is
0: normal.
1: Exactly
0: like,
1: right.
2: Yeah.
0: Like, what you did wasn't normal. I bet your parents was like, you want to do what? You
1: right.
0: You want to be a singer?
1: Yes.
0: Like,
1: huh? Yes.
0: They want you just to go get a job, go to school.
1: Right,
0: same
1: right.
0: Things.
1: You want to pay bills at 5.
0: That's right.
1: Who does that?
2: Hilarious.
1: Go.
2: How instrumental has Zeke been, you know, with all of this? I know he is very close with his brother.
1: Yes, he is.
2: How instrumental has he been with this whole process? And then also, what was that talk like when you had to talk to him about his brother? Because I know there was a time you had to explain to him.
1: You know what? You know? There wasn't really an explanation that needed to be had. Okay. He knew his brother was, I think, different, right? You guys never had a conversation about your autism, have you?
4: We've spoken about it briefly here and there, but not like this.
1: Yeah. Sometimes he says, sometimes I feel like I'm his big brother. Sometimes he says that. Did you know that?
4: Zeke?
2: His little ass, really? That's my brother.
1: Says that sometimes.
2: Yeah. How far apart are they?
1: Eight years.
2: Mm-hmm.
1: I wanted to make sure Zen was cool before I had another child.
2: Yeah.
3: Were you nervous having another child?
1: Yes.
2: Yeah.
1: Very much so. And I prayed to God that I would have a different experience. And he's different. He's just as different as this one. So
2: At what point in y'all like regular, like real life day to day, you talk about deciding to put you guys on social media, did you sit back and be like, oh, like, no, there's like also like a star quality here. Like it's genuine and pure to see y'all, but I watch you guys' videos and I'm like, no, like legit, like he's this, like there's a star here.
1: Oh, why would you say that?
4: With that question.
3: Oh, he said, I got this one.
0: You could have directed that for me.
3: He said, I got this one.
0: Don't play with me like I'm not sitting in.
1: I'm going to go and find my earring. I'll be underneath the table.
2: Go ahead.
4: I don't see it like that.
1: Oh, what do you see it as, baby?
4: I mean, I don't see it as if I'm a star. I just see it as I'm just living life.
3: Mm. Way to look at it.
0: Yep, Charlamagne Tha God here. 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
6: Yep, Charlamagne Tha God here. Weekends with the Breakfast Club. Now it's time for the number one song in the country, man. We just saw the good sister Cardi B perform this record at the iHeartRadio Music Festival. 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
1: 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And he's on tour with Chris Brown and Usher. And you can check him out on the R&B Money Podcast, courtesy of the Black Effect Podcast Network. Tank got a lot going on. Oh, and make sure you check out Tisha Campbell and Zen Martin. Her new book, The A Word, A Mother's Journey Through Autism and Love, is available everywhere you buy books now.
0: Yep, so we'll see you guys next week. I'm DJ Envy.
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2: 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I couldn't keep up with you. You kept going outside.
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0: Hey, this is Michelle. I did just wanted to tell you guys that about 3 months ago, I did lose my car. It was in a wreck or whatever. But I'm just trying to raise $200 so I can get another rental car so I can just get back out here and get back to working.
1: But I'm telling you right now, to me personally, that story worth about $20.
2: That's all she needs. She needs $200. So both people get $20 CBI.
1: I know.
0: My Cash App is Love, L-O-V-E, Michelle.
1: Yeah, I keep thinking about the singer.
2: Well, thank you, mama.
0: Something yes, that's in me. Y'all want me to
1: something
0: sing?
1: No. Yes, I do. Actually, I do for $200. I actually do want a little tune. I do. I would love it. Yes, I would, actually.
0: Where are my standing at?
1: Hey.
0: Spending that money fast.
1: Hey.
2: Oh, my goodness.
1: Goodbye,
0: mama.
2: All right, Michelle.
1: All right, Michelle.
2: I was going to give you 20 until you started singing. Now I'm going to give you 19.
0: Oh, my gosh. Stop playing with me.
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1: 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Hey, have you ever thought about when stuff like the BET Awards and the Grammys happen? People like Chief Keef and NBA YoungBoy like don't get no recognition in that. And Data of Michael Jackson in their own way, especially NBA YoungBoy.
2: Boosie.
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1: Who?
2: 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You're right, Megan Thee Stallion.
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3: 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I couldn't keep up with you. 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
3: 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We going to Lolly's.
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1: When I think about this No Limit Cash Money tour, man, it feels like two black-owned empires celebrating surviving.
2: Yeah.
1: Is that what this tour represents?
2: Nah, it definitely is, man, because any side, we all could not be here. That's how real it was. You know, when you see my story, you see my movie.
3: I was wondering if you had a date yet, because I saw it, and I saw your son Hersey said he's playing you the older.
2: Not yet. Not yet. He's still trying to figure it out.
3: Oh, he's still auditioning.
2: We don't just get nobody nothing, but you got to work for it. So I told him if he get the role in Snoop movie to play me, then it's all good.
3: All right.
2: You know what I'm saying?
3: Okay, because you could kind of see it a little bit. Because,
2: too, for me, this generation, I really want them to understand hard work and preparation.
1: That's all my kids.
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2: 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I couldn't keep up with you. You kept going outside.
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2: 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We going to Lolly's.
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2: 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I couldn't keep up with you. You kept going outside.
3: 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The DJ had everybody singing. 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
3: 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Are you coming?
2: 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We going to Lolly's.
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0: Hey, this is Michelle. I did just wanted to tell you guys that about 3 months ago, I did lose my car. It was in a wreck or whatever. But I'm just trying to raise $200 so I can get another rental car so I can just get back out here and get back to working.
1: But I'm telling you right now, to me personally, that story worth about $20.
2: That's all she needs. She needs $200. So both people get $20 CBI.
1: I know.
0: My Cash App is Love, L-O-V-E, Michelle.
1: Yeah, I keep thinking about the singer.
2: Well, thank you, mama.
0: Something yes, that's in me. Y'all want me to
1: something
0: sing?
1: No. Yes, I do. Actually, I do for $200. I actually do want a little tune. I do. I would love it. Yes, I would, actually.
0: Where are my standing at?
1: Hey.
2: Oh my goodness.
1: Let's go.
2: All right, Michelle.
1: All right, Michelle.
2: I was going to give you 20 until you started singing. Now I'm going to give you 19.
0: Oh my gosh, stop playing with
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2: 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Hey, have you ever thought about when stuff like the BET Awards and the Grammys happen? People like Chief Keef and NBA Youngboy, like, don't get no recognition love in that. And Data of Michael Jackson in their own way, especially NBA Youngboy.
3: Boosie.
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3: 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You're right, Megan Thee Stallion.
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19: Every so often, a scary disease makes headlines. Ebola, hantavirus, and it's easy to feel a wave of anxiety. So I wanted to give you some perspective from infectious disease experts. For the average person, the risk from these exotic viruses is essentially non-existent. As one expert put it, every virus has its own personality. So Ebola, for example, only spreads through direct contact with the bodily fluids of someone who's already very sick. So which germs do deserve your attention? The everyday ones, the viruses behind colds and flu and COVID and RSV, stomach bugs like norovirus and measles, which is wildly contagious and making a comeback. The good news is your defenses are simple and they work. Wash your hands a lot, stay up to date on your vaccines, and in certain settings, don't be shy about masking up. I'm Dr. Sanjay Gupta, helping you live a better life.
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2: Exactly. Right there.
3: Where you going?
2: Where you going?
3: Where you going?

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1: When I think about this No Limit Cash Money tour, man, it feels like two black-owned empires celebrating survival.
2: Yeah.
1: Is that what this tour represents?
2: Nah, it definitely is, man, because any side, we all could not be here. That's how real it was. You know, when you see my story, see my movie.
3: I was wondering if you had a date yet, because I saw it, and I saw your son Hersey said he's playing you the older.
2: Not yet. Not yet. He's still trying to figure it out.
3: Oh, he's still auditioning.
2: We don't just get nobody nothing, but you got to work for it. So I told him if he get the role in Snoop movie to play me, then it's all good.
3: Right.
2: You know what I'm saying?
3: Okay, because you could kind of see it a little bit.
2: Like for me, this generation, I really want them to understand hard work and preparation.
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